All right, that was Take It All, the latest single from Hamilton's own Elephants and Stars. What'd you think of that? I thought it sounded pretty cool. I don't know about you guys. I was kind of getting Matt Mays vibes off of that, off the production, songwriting, singing. But yeah, it sounds like raw and honest rock and roll music to me, straight to your ears from the Hammer. All right, if you like what you hear, go check out Elephants and Stars. Go see them live. Stream them on the streamers and follow them on the socials. That's what we're here to do, is to shine a light on some up-and-coming music. So thank you for tuning in once again to Generation Next Radio on 94.9 The Rock. I'm your host, John Angus McDonald. I play in the Trues. We'll catch you next time.

0: 94.9 The Rock, that is Gautier. What's going on? It's Maytel. So apparently Ontario has been ranked among the lowest life satisfaction in Canada. And as somebody who lives in Ontario, I can tell you, it's so unaffordable. It is crazy. Between the groceries, the gas. I think the other day I went in, I put gas in. Half a tank was $60. Half a tank. I don't even want to pay $60 for a full tank, let alone half a tank. So if you want to talk to me about least satisfying place to live in Ontario, is it? I'll give you 100%.
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0: 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So you got to get on that because that's like next week.
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13: Matthew Good and his band, plus iMother Earth, will play Pickering Casino Resort on May 28th. Cake is at RBC Amphitheater May 28th, and The Guess Who plays Scotiabank Arena on May 30th. Mumford & Sons, big show happening at Rogers Stadium on June 13th. The same night, Ill Scarlet will be at the Phoenix Concert Theater. And Machine Gun Kelly takes over RBC Amphitheater on June 14th. Then we have not one, not two, but three shows from Arkells. June 17th at Lee's Palace, June 18th at History, and June 19th at RBC Amphitheater. There's so much more. Check it out at therock.fm.

0: 94.9 The Rock. This city is definitely colorful again. We've got the trees. We've got the flowers coming out. It is the weekend to start gardening, which, by the way, if you have already, I don't know if your things have survived, your plants have survived, because this is the weekend that you're supposed to garden in this precious place that we call Ontario. I think I need to go pick up some plants.
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CKGE, Durham, Toronto. 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

0: 94.9 The Rock, that is Strumbella. So you remember there was a website, I can't even remember what it's called anymore, but it would show you all of the different musical acts, riders, you know, the things that they would want in their dressing rooms and stuff. So Michael Jackson's has just come up, and his food preference, breakfast, lunch, dinner, KFC, every day, all day, just KFC. He would also request some white wine, Diet Coke on every flight, 7-Up, Orange Crush, or Fruit Punch. And occasionally, he would sip on some tequila, gin, or was it him with the Crown Royal? I don't know.
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0: 94.9 The Rock, that's the Tragically Hip, also known as the Tragically Chip. Kawartha Dairy coming out with a limited edition ice cream in honor of the Tragically Hip. I think it comes out next month, but, you know, it is the unofficial kickoff to... Well, it is the official kickoff to Cottage Country because it's the May 2 for a long weekend. What am I saying to you even? So if you're heading up to Bob Cajun, you can't get the ice cream yet. It's coming out in June.
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0: 94.9 The Rock, that is Big Wreck. You know what's a big wreck? Apparently Ontario. It's been ranked among the lowest life satisfaction in Canada. Okay, I agree. It's like we live in this 1970s concrete jungle that needs a facelift. You know what I mean? And everything is overpriced. Cost of living is crazy. Other day, I put in $60 worth of gas that didn't even get me half a tank. I don't even want to spend 60 bucks on a full tank.
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94.9 The Rock, that is Blue Stones. I for sure have RBF. If you don't know what that is, you gotta look it up. This song is probably written for me. It's Fix Your Face. It's MGK and Fred Durst. It's 94.9 The Rock.

Hi, it's Jeff Woods, and I host the Sunday Tradition Classic Rock Sundays on 94.9 The Rock at noon for 6 hours. And here's a little something from the collection.

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My heart is breaking.

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Or a highway to hell. Yeah, we got friends in both places. 94.9 The Rock.

0: 94.9 The Rock, that is Weezer. They're going to be in town in September. If you want to know what other shows are coming up, all you have to do is head over to therock.fm. And while you're there, click on a tab that says free stuff, because we're always hooking you up with something.
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2: Matthew Good and his band, plus I Mother Earth, will play Pickering Casino Resort on May 28th. Cake is at RBC Amphitheater May 28th, and The Guess Who plays Scotiabank Arena on May 30th. Mumford & Sons, big show happening at Rogers Stadium on June 13th. The same night, Ill Scarlet will be at the Phoenix Concert Theater. And Machine Gun Kelly takes over RBC Amphitheater on June 14th. Then we have not one, not two, but three shows from our Kells. June 17th at Lee's Palace, June 18th at History, and June 19th at RBC Amphitheater. There's so much more. 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

believe you said that we don't grow to be dead, but instead we just some thread of consciousness. I believe, and if you preach that the world is just a peach, dripping with the juice so sweet, I believe.

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0: Linkin Park, 94.9, The Rock, what's happening? It's Maytel. I'm out of here. You know why? Because my buddy at the Sock, he's on his way in. He's just crawling his little tushy up those stairs. I don't know how he does it, but he'll be here at midnight. I'm going to go take a nap. Enjoy.
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10: Greetings, everybody, greetings, and welcome to this special edition of the All-Star All-Night Show. I'm Ed the Sock, and Ed the Sock, you're asking what makes it special. Well, tonight we are going to celebrate the fact that the All-Night Show is 3 years old, and now in year four. Now, you may be wondering, why don't I make a bigger deal out of making it 3 years with this show, a show that some didn't think would last 2 weeks? Why don't I make a bigger deal about it? Have a big party, lots of promo on the air, maybe have a special with some special guests. The reason is simple. I don't want to remind the owners of the station that this show is still happening. Just in case, they've kind of forgotten about it, and that's why the show is allowed to continue as it is. Why rock the boat? So we, together in the nighttime neighborhood, can have our own little celebration within our hearts and minds. But otherwise, let's keep it on the down low. But one celebration we're not keeping on the down low, well, I'll tell you about it in a moment. First, here's some snippets of just a couple of calls from the past week.
11: There's some people been moving in right below me, and they're not top notch, if you know what I mean.
10: They're not top notch? Are they even middle notch?
11: I'm afraid it might be lower than that.
10: Awesome. So they're not upper crust, they're just crust.
11: Yeah.
10: All right. What makes you say that? What makes you have this assessment of your new downstairs neighbors?
11: All their jackets.
10: Okay, what would be wrong with their jackets? Are they, like, made of corduroy or something, and that's a terrible fashion crime?
11: No, leather, and they're bikers.
10: Oh, they're bikers. Well, you know, our friend Big Boss Bill was, like, in a bike club or whatever they call it for a very long time. Some bikers can be wonderful people, as long as, don't cross them.
11: And they're good people, but there's just some gangs left. They might want to stay away from.
10: Yeah, I mean, generally, they're good people. As long as you stay out of their way while they're trafficking heroin, shouldn't be a problem.
12: Just had an amazing experience at 3 Days Grace concert tonight. Finger 11, 3 Days Grace, Royal Tusk. Honestly, like, they blew the roof off the place. Like, they rocked tonight. How can you go wrong with them? Finger 11, 3 Days Grace.
10: And what about Royal Tusk? They didn't wow you?
12: Honestly, they're an upcoming band. They need more airtime. They killed it tonight. They just need more airtime to get more recognition.
10: All right. So, Greg, do you want me to play a Royal Tusk song then?
12: Actually, could you play a Finger 11 song for me?
10: You just told me Royal Tusk needs more airtime, and you're asking for Finger 11? I can't drive a truck or anything up there.
11: Well, it's pretty hard to drive a truck with no arms and no legs anyway.
10: Well, it's just, you know what? I can drive, but only automatic. I have problem driving stick, and don't take that the wrong way.
13: What did you hear about the company that makes yardsticks?
10: The company that makes yardsticks? No, I didn't hear. Tell me about it, Triple T.
13: Well, they're not going to make them any longer. Come on, that was better than that.
10: No. No, it really wasn't. Maybe to get on good terms with the bikers, maybe take them a nice quiche.
11: Oh, well, that's true. Yeah.
10: Yeah, I know bikers love quiche.
11: Oh, okay.
10: All right. Or maybe just leave it on their doorstep, knock, and run away.
11: Yeah, that'd be a better idea.
10: That's a better idea. The number of cops in the States who love the comic character, the Punisher. Yeah, he goes around and breaks rules and kills punks and stuff like that. But the Punisher is living through horrible loneliness and trauma from seeing his wife and child cut down by bullets.
3: They don't see the tragedy of the Punisher. How do we get talking about the Punisher? I'm just confused.
10: We just did. He's not happy. They see that behavior thing. That's a man. That's like, dude, that ain't the yellow brick road to happiness. That's just a further wallowing in misery.
3: It's not the yellow brick road. It's just a river of urine.
10: There we go. Okay, Leanna. Thank you for commenting and joining us.
3: Okay.
10: Leanna is...
3: We're ending on urine, are we?
10: Always go out on a high point.
3: All right.
10: All right. Now, if you've been listening to the show for a while, you know Casino Rob. He was the first caller to actually get a nickname, a moniker, as Triple T calls it. And we have been charting the progress of his relationship with Laura right from the very beginning, when he first told us about how the two of them met, and then Laura called and corrected his record, making it clear that no, she didn't approach him, he approached her. And which one of them do we believe? Laura. But their long and winding road finally found them at a church in Las Vegas, presided over by Elvis, where the two of them got hitched. The truth is sometimes you see people get married and you're like, okay, this ain't never going to last. These two really do appear to be made for each other, even though they were made in different years. Let's just say Rob is kind of a classic and Laura's kind of in her prime. But that doesn't really matter because love doesn't look at ages. Okay, in some cases, it absolutely should, because that ain't love. That's something weird. But in this case, it totally makes sense. And I congratulated the newlyweds on the show. And then as soon as I finished talking, this call came in. 94.9 The Rock, the all-night show in the sock here. Who this?
4: It's Casino Rob and Laura. What? Or should I say Casino Laura now?
10: Yeah, were you guys listening?
4: Yeah.
10: What are you crazy? It's your wedding night, you crazy kids. There's better things to be doing than this.
4: We already did that.
10: Oh, I forgot. I forgot it's you, Rob. That didn't take very long.
5: What do you do with the other 23 hours and 45 minutes of the day?
10: Ponder your choices.
5: And don't forget that I do wear your shirt to bed, Ed.
10: Oh, that's so. Right. Has he gotten past that? Is it not freaking him out anymore?
5: I think he likes it now.
4: I just closed my eyes.
10: Okay. By the way, congratulations officially from me and the entire Nighttime Neighborhood. We wish you both a long life together of health and happiness.
4: Thank you.
10: That's the last bit of sincerity you're going to get out of me.
4: Well, we have to give you a hard time first.
5: I want it made clear that I am not going to give you this hard time. It is all Rob.
4: Well, you know, you posted for a long time near the beginning when we first met and basically calling people who got matching tattoos stupid, that the relationships never last, never like that. Well, here we are. We're married.
10: Okay. I did state in the opening, in fact, what you just said. That I said that.
4: Oh, I didn't.
10: Yeah, I know. I don't fault you for not listening. I said that when you guys got tattoos, matching tattoos after 2 weeks, I told you only idiots get matching tattoos 2 weeks into a relationship. And the truth is, I still stand by that, but you guys bucked the odds.
5: Well, no one said we weren't idiots.
10: I would say, Laura, you're not an idiot. You're a very smart woman, except for there's obviously a huge blind spot when it comes to partners. But we all have blind spots, no matter how brilliant we might be. So I saw your outfits. I saw the outfits you wore. You posted them on Facebook. And Laura, you looked lovely. very classy and distinguished. Rob, you looked like you were wearing a jacket that did you skin your Italian grandmother's couch?
4: Pretty much. It was a gold sequence jacket. And actually, you'll see more, like I say, when we get all the pictures from the Elvis wedding. Did the full Elvis thing, so it was pretty cool.
5: And our Elvis happened to be wearing a gold jacket as well.
4: Yeah.
5: It was a very sparkly affair, and not because of me.
10: Oh, no. It was because of you. The rest were false sparklies.
5: Posture sparkles.
10: And by the way, Sasha wants to make sure that I let you know that she is wishing you well as well, wishing you a happy wedding.
5: I know. She and I are best of friends, eh?
10: Well, because you guys went to the same high school a couple of years apart, and you didn't even know that until you met and talked, at the car show last year.
5: Exactly. We found that we're both dolphins. It's true. And it was funny because when I tell people where I'm from and where I live, and I guess I have to admit this now, I appropriate the name of the neighboring, shall we say, more upscale town. And she goes, oh, I know what you're doing. You're saying it's Oakville, but it's not Oakville. And I went, oh, yeah, you know, because you went.
10: Oh, really?
5: That.
10: So you're not actually, you weren't actually living in Oakville.
5: I'm just over the border, just over the border.
10: The other side of the tracks?
4: Yes.
5: You could say that, yes. It's Clarkson Village, so it's the southernmost, little of Mississauga, actually.
10: Yeah.
5: But I just say Oakville. She goes, you're saying it's Oakville, but it's not Oakville. I know what it is. Like, don't tell anyone.
10: So she knew. She knew the code.
5: She did.
10: The thing is, Laura, you're better off saying Oakville, because if you say, what is it, Carson Village, whatever, people are just going to say, where's that? And then you say, near Oakville. So you might as well just say Oakville.
5: Well, that's what I figured, because if they don't know what it is, they'll ask me, and I'll say near Oakville. If they do know what it is, I'll be embarrassed.
10: All right. You guys had a...
4: She's going to be a Lindsayite soon.
10: What's that?
4: She's going to be a Lindsayite soon. She's going to be moving up to... the Great White North.
10: Linzonian maybe is nicer. I don't think there is an official term for people who are in Lindsay or from Lindsay, because few actually admit it. Now, Rob and Laura, what hotel are you staying at in Vegas?
5: The Golden Nugget. We're right on the Fremont Street Experience.
10: The Golden Nugget. That's one of the classics that's been there forever.
5: That's exactly why we picked it.
4: Yeah,
5: we wanted the old Vegas. And I got to say, I haven't seen the inside of all the hotels and casinos on the Fremont, but I'm going to put it out there and say that this is probably the nicest.
10: Well, I remember being there not that many years ago, and saying it's the nicest of them is definitely grading on a curve.
5: well, yes. I do think it has it over Binion's and the Four Queens, if you may disagree.
10: Oh, my goodness. No, we are in complete agreement on that one. Well, I'm surprised and glad to hear from both of you. When do you return to the city?
5: Late Friday night.
10: Oh.
5: Early hours.
10: What do you plan? Like, you got any shows planned to see this week?
5: Oh, yeah. We got here Sunday, and Sunday evening we went and saw Dita Von Teese at Voltaire, which is in the Venetian, and she's incredible. This is the third time I've seen her. It was Rob's first time. Oh, Ed, it was the best thing ever.
10: We did a segment with her back in the old late night show days. We took her to the world's famous trashy lingerie, and we did an entire segment with her trying on different outfits. So those who don't know who she is, look her up, Dita Von Teese. She's how
4: incredible
10: would you describe
4: lady.
10: Her, Laura?
5: Oh, she's like a mix between Ava Gardner and Betty Page, I'd say, an old movie star and a pinup model.
10: Yeah,
5: she's magic.
10: Okay, so you saw that. What's next?
5: Let's see. We're going to go to the Mob Museum. I've been there once before, and it's just incredible. Have you been in?
10: No, I'm not a big mob fan.
5: But this, even if you weren't, this is cool. Yeah. So we're going there. Then we're going to the Neon Museum as well. We've got a helicopter ride booked. There's some shopping and some antique malls I want to do. And then there's a couple places like hot rod shops that we're going to check out as well. So it'll be a full week, but not overbooked.
10: Is Barry Manilow playing anywhere there?
5: Oddly, no, but there is
4: Aldo Nova's playing here.
5: Aldo Nova and Donny Osmond are here right now.
10: Donny Osmond? For real? In
5: Donny
10: Vegas?
5: Osmond. He is.
10: What is he playing, one of those way off strip hotels?
5: No, he's on the strip. I forget which one, but he's right on smack on the strip.
10: Yeah. Donny Osmond.
5: Donny Osmond.
10: Okay, even the people who know who Donny Osmond is, how many people would want to pay a lot of money to see Donny Osmond?
5: I don't know.
4: Well, in this hotel here, there's a musical that, like I said, Aldo Nova and Nazareth is actually playing.
5: Yeah, between Donny Osmond and Nazareth, I just don't know.
10: Wow. All right. Well, if you wind up seeing Donny Osmond, okay, forget it. Let's not even pretend. You're not going to see Donny Osmond.
4: No.
5: I gotta give Donny his credit, though. If anybody has ever... Well, I'm a Weird Al Yankovic fan. And if in his music video for one of my favorite ones of his, which is White and Nerdy, he has Donny Osmond dancing in the background.
10: All right, so you guys have a great time while you're there. Casino Rob, I have started working on the edit for your car show.
4: Okay.
5: I told him not to bug you about that.
10: Well, thank you.
5: Why he didn't.
10: But he did. He was sending me ESP messages this whole call.
5: I didn't know he was capable of that.
10: I know, you wouldn't think there was enough power in that cranium of his, but all right. Now, you guys.
4: I feel the love.
10: What was your wedding song, by the way?
5: Our wedding song? Oh, we had Viva Las Vegas by Elvis Presley.
4: And then
5: Can't Help Falling in Love by Elvis Presley.
10: Oh, the second one is very nice. Well, we don't have those here, so what can I play for you guys?
4: Yeah, do White Wedding?
5: Do you have, he wants White Wedding by Billy Idol?
10: Yeah, absolutely. White Wedding it is.
5: It is kind of not a happy wedding song, but it is a wedding song.
4: Okay, I know.
10: All right.
5: Do you have Hot in the City by Billy Idol?
10: Let's see. Yeah, we do have Hot in the City by Billy Idol.
5: Oh, let's do that.
10: All right, whatever you want. It's your wedding day. Congratulations to the both of you.
5: Thanks, Ed. We love you.
10: Okay.
4: Love you, buddy.
10: Bye.
5: Bye.
10: So, yes, congratulations to Casino Rob and potentially Casino Laura. Nah, she'll just stay as Laura. Why should she take on his identity? She is a strong enough one on her own. Oh, also, Sherry had this to add after the newlyweds phone call.
7: I remember their story of when they first met. 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
10: It sickens you?
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Hey, this is Cone from Sum 41. I just want to let you know what's happening this Sunday on my show, Cone's Cave, as always, at 7 p.m. This week, my guest is Spencer Krug of Wolf Parade. Spencer is on the show. It's a good one. Don't miss it. And this week, I'm going to be playing you a lot of music from bands that have new music out. Bands like Rat Boy, Social Distortion, The Woggles, Bug Club, and much more. 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
1: 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Ed the Sock here. Who it is?
2: It's Sherry. Happy anniversary.
1: Thank you, Sherry.
3: Oh, happy anniversary. Happy anniversary. Happy anniversary. Happy anniversary.
1: There you go. Courtesy of the Flintstones. So how you doing?
2: I'm okay. Before I move on, I do have, I wanted to read the first text that I ever sent you.
1: Oh.
2: Yeah, it was, but before I do that, do you remember the Oscar Mayer Wiener commercial song?
1: I wish I had an Oscar Mayer Wiener, yeah.
2: No, keep going, because I get stuck there.
1: Okay, I wish I was an Oscar Mayer Wiener. That is what I really want to be. Because if I were an Oscar Mayer Wiener, everyone would be in love with me.
2: Awesome. Perfect. Thank you. Give yourself some applause.
1: I don't think that really warrants any applause.
2: Because I was stuck on the words. You said it proper.
1: Okay, wait. But do you realize, as I'm singing that, I'm realizing this kid is wishing that he was a consumable product.
2: I know, and I just got you to sing it.
1: Like, it's very disturbing. It's not that he loves Oscar Mayer Wieners. It's that he wishes he could be an Oscar Mayer Wiener because then people would love him. So obviously, this is a neglected kid who's denied affection at home to the point where he would like to be a tube filled with lips and lobes from the floor of the slaughterhouse. That's how low he has fallen.
2: And the sad part is you knew the words perfectly. I didn't, so I don't know what that
1: says
2: about you.
1: I watched more TV than you did.
2: All right, you want to hear my first text to you?
1: Yes, this is the very first text you ever sent, yes.
2: And I think I was listening a little bit here and there before July 9th, 2023. Oh, don't lose the screen. But I decided, I don't know why. So my first text, it says,
1: Hold on.
2: Hey, Ed.
1: Hold on. Let's do a drum roll. This is Sherry's first text as read by Sherry. All right, now.
2: Hey, Ed, welcome to Dirty Schwa. Unfortunately, I am in the process of a new path. These all-nighters are killing me. But for now, I'm okay with two steps forward and a few steps back. Tonight, my step back. Sitting in men's underwear, my 93-year-old dad ordered from back of a magazine. When the dozens of pairs he ordered arrived, he realized there was no pouch. So, guess he figured his 58-year-old single daughter could have use for them. Cheers. Go hug a tree.
1: All right. Wow. And from such small acorns, mighty oaks grow. I don't even remember. Your father ordered a lot of packs of men's underwear, but they didn't have the pouch in front? How are they men's underwear without a place for a man's equipment?
2: That's why I'm wearing them. I love them.
1: That's a very strange product.
2: But you didn't respond. It took you an hour and a half, and you go, sorry, I didn't see this till now. And that was it. And I'm like, oh, nice. Here I go and expose myself, you know, personal part of myself. And you're like, sorry.
1: Well, you can tell how green I was because that text, that was a gold mine and I didn't jump on it. So I still had a lot to learn.
2: So then I just want to read this one. So then the next one was July 15th, 2023. I say this comment in love. Either you're allowed to drink on air now or you started new meds 2 weeks ago and it's finally taken effect because you got more spunky and lighthearted.
1: And what did I respond to that one?
2: Yeah, you go, well, but it was like an hour later almost. You go, I did. And then I texted you, sex it back, did you? And then you're like, call me and talk to me about this. I didn't realize I was more lighthearted and spunky. I want to know more.
1: Oh, okay. I see. I sensed there that there was something here. This was a pond that was rich with fish, so I should throw my hook in. So, and it worked. You called, I guess.
2: Yeah, but I do think maybe you had started some new meds.
1: No, there were no meds involved. I think what you were hearing was the reduction in panic, because when the show started, I was given the most perfunctory run through of how the equipment worked. And I knew TV equipment. And every TV control room is basically the same. However, radio is a different beast. And I was given this run through by Lee Eckley. And I guess it was one of those things that, you know, when you know something so much, you think it's easy for someone to just pick up because it's so matter of fact for you. So I wrote things down and stuff. And then when I started the show, I was like, what the hell? And then if you remember, I would be talking on the phone and it would play over top of the songs and there would be a lot of dead air and things would go wrong all the time. And so it was like a Three Stooges thing, but it was only me trying to stop all of these leaks from coming out of the dam. And so I think I had just started to basically get the hang of it.
2: So when were you accepting calls? Did you start that right away when you went on
1: air?
2: Yes. You did, eh?
1: Yeah, right away, the first call I got was from a guy in L.A. who was a fan.
2: Yeah.
1: And then he texted a couple of weeks later saying, he never called again, texted a couple of weeks later saying, yeah, this is getting a little old. It's like, all right, dude, you do what you want to do. So that, you know, didn't have him. But, yeah, I didn't realize when the show started what it was going to be, because I know I've been in the business long enough to know you can plan things out to the nth degree when it's something creative. Once you get started, it's like all battle plans fall apart upon contact with the enemy. It's like that with TV and with radio, anything creative. You can plan it out all you want, but eventually the program or whatever you're doing has a life of its own, and it starts to tell you what the show is going to be. You just have to be able to perceive what it's telling you so you know how to build the show in the direction it should go and not stick so resolutely to whatever the plan was, which is why I don't plan.
2: Well, I mean, I'm happy you're here.
1: Well, you know, in all sincerity, I am happy you are here. You have been, since July 2023, you've been a big part of this show. You always call. You also have a sense of what's going to be a funny story that's going to lead to a good call. And maybe even other people calling after that. You have a comic sense. You, Triple T, Brandon, there's quite a few of you. But you have been consistent. And you've also put yourself out there telling embarrassing anecdotes and been a good sport when I keep bringing them up over and over again. And that is appreciated.
2: Well, like I said, I'm just glad you're here. Because if I start talking, I just wanted to say I'm glad you're here.
1: Well, thank you. Thank you for being a friend.
2: Welcome to my neighborhood, the Dirty Schwa.
1: The Dirty Schwa. What a way to start a long-term radio friendship. Okay. Well, listen, thank you for sharing that. The earliest calls from the show, the first few weeks, got wiped out in a computer purge. Yeah. So I don't have your first call. I don't have Triple T's first call. Casino Rob. All of you people who started at the beginning, I don't have your earliest calls, which I hate.
2: I have some of my earliest calls.
1: Yeah, but the quality is probably lousy. The audio.
2: Probably.
1: Yeah. All right, Sherry. Thank you for sharing that.
2: All right. Cheers.
1: All right. Thank you for the memory test on Oscar Mayer Wieners.
2: Just saying, that was interesting that you knew all the words.
1: Was that a test? Wait, was that a test?
2: Bye.
1: Goodbye.

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2: 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Who is?
3: Hi, Ed. It's Thelma.
2: Hello, Thelma. How are you doing?
3: Good.
2: What's up?
3: I tried to call on Friday, but I didn't get through.
2: Oh.
3: And I wanted to congratulate you on 3 years. That's pretty awesome.
2: Well, thank you. Congratulate yourself, because it's nighttime neighbors like you that have made the show successful.
3: I remember when I first called.
2: Yeah, tell me about it.
3: It was in June, that year you started.
2: 2023.
3: And I had a booty call. Yeah.
2: Oh, that's right.
3: And I had a booty call.
2: That's
3: and
2: right.
3: I called.
2: I remember.
3: And you forgot to record. So you called me back and told me you forgot to hit record. Well, by that time, I was second guessing my call. And, wished I didn't call because I devoted too much information.
2: Well,
3: and you called me back to tell me you forgot, you didn't hit the record button. And I thought, oh my God, there is a God. And
2: you know what, though?
3: I told you no.
2: You told me, but I have that clip somewhere. I do actually have you saying I just had a booty call.
3: I remember you had that playing on the radio for a while.
2: Yeah. So obviously, somehow, I must have maybe recorded it and didn't realize it.
3: Yeah.
2: In fact, here it is. I found it.
4: I just had a booty call.
2: Anyway, I remember that you didn't know that I'd ever been on television. You thought I was just some guy calling himself a sock for some reason.
3: Yeah. I'd have to Google you.
2: Yeah.
3: Because I missed the Much Music episodes.
2: Yeah, well, episodes is a good way to put it. All right, well, thank you for the congratulations. I appreciate it.
3: That's awesome. I have enjoyed all my calls with you, Ed. I'm so glad that you are part of my life.
2: Well, thank you. You know, right back at you. So, now, what can I play for you?
3: Golden Earring Twilight Zone.
2: All right, will do. And thank you. I appreciate your call.
3: Thanks, Ed.
2: All right, talk to you soon.
3: Good night.
2: You too. Bye-bye, Thelma.
3: Bye-bye.

0: 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Whoa, whoa, whoa. 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
1: 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I just talk here. Who dis?
2: Good evening, Mr. 3 Years.
1: Oh, ladies and gentlemen, Triple T.
3: With 18, count them, 18 tasty little meatballs.
1: How you doing?
2: Well, congratulations on 3 years. This is 3 years of your trifling nonsense on the radio.
1: Trifling nonsense. Can I use that quote in the promo material for the sales team?
2: Absolutely.
1: I've been waiting for just the right phrasing to describe the show. Trifling nonsense, I think. That's a good one. You missed your calling.
2: Listening to all these big words you say all night, I had to pull one out of my arse.
1: Well, yeah. I imagine that's where you store them, because they sure aren't in your brain.
2: Sphincter.
1: Yeah.
2: There you go.
1: All right.
2: And it's time to reflect back on some of the people we miss on this show.
1: Michelle from Bowmanville, who passed away only a few months ago, was with us from nearly the beginning and there every night texting. Yep.
2: Our old Uber driver, Blanca.
1: Oh, yeah. I miss Blanca. She was a great caller. And I'll tell you that I think I told you, after she stopped calling, I continued to try to get in touch, even through her daughter who had texted in, and nothing. And I think I know why. It was nothing to do with the show. But, yeah, I miss Blanca. She was a great caller.
2: Yeah, she was fun. I would say a lot of people don't know that the opening of your show, why are you playing? Well, you know what I'm talking about.
1: I know what you're talking about. It's the part that goes...
2: Good old RT.
1: Yeah, RT was... I miss that guy. I know he's an older gentleman, and he was advised to change his schedule, not to stay up all night. But I miss him. There was such life to his calls, and they were always so, like, the variety of them was completely, they were all over the map, but in a good way, and his jokes were always appreciated.
2: And one thing that stands out, and I don't know if you remember this, but he invited you to stay at his place, and he was going to make you breakfast.
1: Yes, when it was snowing, and I was up in Oshawa, and I was concerned about driving back home in the snow. He was like inviting me to have a sleepover. I remember.
2: Oh, it's been fun, buddy. It's been fun. That's for damn sure. I've told you this many times, but I will say it again. 5 hours of my night and other people who are out here working, it's 5 hours that kind of just flies by. In all fairness, it really does. Just listening to this let's say it again. Trifling nonsense.
1: Trifling nonsense.
2: You're going to use that somewhere.
1: Oh,
2: I know.
1: Yeah, I love it. I think it's perfect. All right, Triple T. Have a good night.
2: Enjoy your weekend. Yes, ciao.
1: Bye.

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Oh, but you'll be so ready to go. 94.9 The Rock with the Rotary Club of Whitby Sunrise presents... The

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1: 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Ed the Sock here. Who this?
2: Justin Crandall.
1: Okay, there's too much noise in the background there. Where are you?
2: I'm driving.
1: Yeah, where are you going?
2: I finished my work. I'm going home.
1: You work this late at the nuke plant?
2: Yeah, nuke plants are 24 hours, my friend.
1: So what, are people putting on suits, radiation-proof suits, and going into the reactor this late?
2: As we speak, every time you're existing and doing something, there's somebody in a reactor somewhere creating power, creating electricity.
1: Okay, when you say creating electricity, there's someone there creating electricity. Are they like hamsters running on a wheel? Is that how they're generating it?
2: No, they're going in there and they're going into the calandria tubes and they're sending atoms crashing into each other at basically the speed of light. So every time an atom connects and crashes with another atom, creates fission energy and it explodes. And what we do is we harness it. Every time an atom collides, it's enough to power about 2,500 homes.
1: I'm aware of the science, but thank you for filling everybody in. My question is, why at this point in time does it require human intervention on a constant basis?
2: Because it creates a lot of electricity. It also requires a lot of power and electricity to make that happen. It also requires a lot of gadgets, gauges, circuitry, a lot of oil, a lot of machines, and that's where they come in. Stuff breaks down a lot when it's constantly running like that. So millwrights are always in there, carpenters are always in there, electricians as well. They're always basically fixing it as it goes so it can keep running consistently.
1: Is this like a mechanic doing work on your car while you're driving on the 401?
2: Yeah, exactly.
1: And this is nuclear energy?
2: Yeah.
1: Well, I'll sleep safe tonight.
2: See, okay, so a lot of people usually bring that up, like that's a scary thing or whatever, but you have to know that the way everything is positioned there and the way everything runs, it runs on what's called a can-do reactor, which basically means if it were to pull a Chernobyl and start to show signs of meltdown, the systems would pick that up and it would go into about like a 2 to 3 month shutdown before it even got to that level. And then it would run on its own without any humans, without anything needed, and everybody would have enough time to get away.
1: So basically, there are repair crews 24/7 working on the nuclear reactor.
2: I call it like NASCAR, but like if an energy wheel was like a NASCAR race, that's what they do, because cars, like, they constantly have to go, and they come in the pit crew, what, they take like 2 or 3 seconds and it keeps going? That's the same kind of thing.
1: So they're the pit crew for the nuke plant.
2: There's different trades and different crews in there all the time doing different things, yeah.
1: So the plant cannot operate without human beings.
2: Well, that's the weird part about it. If it was to ever shut down and if it was ever to, like, have a huge issue, all the units in the nuke plant would start to shut down on their own. And, like, no humans would be needed. It all runs on computers.
1: That's if it's shutting down, not while it's operating.
2: Now, while it's operating, you definitely need people in there. Like, you definitely need people suited up to go in and fix things as they're going. Right now, we have 2 units down completely. Like, 2 units are not working at all. We call that an outage. So it's basically where we get government approval to shut it down so we can work on a lot of things while we don't have to worry about it firing off atoms and doing and creating steam and energy and electricity.
1: So how does that affect powering the electrical grid? When are these two reactors, you mean, are down?
2: Yeah.
1: Okay, out of how many?
2: out of four. We have four at my plant.
1: So half are down. 50% of the reactors are down for repairs.
2: Yeah.
1: Okay. How does that affect the electrical support?
2: Well, basically, like anything that relies on those two units, before the outage even happens, we start sending everything off to other nuclear plants, power plants, and they take on the burden for a little bit. And vice versa, whenever they have an outage, we take it on.
1: How is that done?
2: Power lines when you're driving, that's how it's done.
1: Yeah, but how do you control where the power routes to or from?
2: That's the same. It's the same as a train track. All they do is they press a button and they divert it, yeah.
1: This is all very interesting to me anyway. I don't know if the audience cares, but I'm finding it very interesting. And quite frankly, before, I never found you that interesting. But now I actually have my curiosity piqued. So very good. All right.
2: Yeah, I've been there for a while, so I know a lot about nuclear energy. I've turned into a nerd.
1: How did you get into that line of work?
2: Basically, I don't have a drug addiction, so... I was working on the 407 doing highway maintenance, and my boss came up and he said, "Hey, your union called. They need 120 people for OPG because they're doing a refurbishment." And that was like 13 years ago. And I was like, "Oh, okay." Like, I don't have any qualifications. And he's like, "All you got to do, you got to piss clean and get past the drug dogs. That's it. And then you're in." I'm like, "Oh, okay." So I went there, and then I went from wiping windows all the way to getting guys out of radiation suits.
1: this is actually very, very frightening when you think about it. You had no training, and like, how much training did they give you?
2: When you get there, you get basic training, like, you know, what to watch out for, where you can and can't go, and everything, and then. As you open yourself up to it and you get more qualifications and you get more schooling and more courses, you start to figure out you can do a lot more and you have a lot more qualifications. So you get to go literally everywhere in the plant. So I can go in really, really high radioactive areas where a lot of people can't go. Like the random guy off the street that's coming in to, you know, how to scaffold up or something.
1: Yeah.
2: He can only go so far, right?
1: Okay. Well, what if he pees in a cup?
2: Well, we all have to pee in cups.
1: Oh, okay.
2: That's how we measure how much radiation you have.
1: Oh, really?
2: Every shift.
1: Really?
2: Yeah. You have to pee every day.
1: Okay, well, I pee several times a day. Can I work in a nuclear plant?
2: Yeah. As long as you don't have a drug addiction, because the dogs they bring in they're probably like the best I've ever seen. If they get like a little sniff of weed, they sit and they just stare.
1: I have no hands. Will that be a problem?
2: No, I don't think so.
1: Awesome. Awesome. It's fully accessible.
2: Well, we got a guy in there. We call him the Claw. He doesn't have hands. He's got two of those pincher things because he lost his hands in an accident. And he actually, he helped control the turbine blades.
1: Does he know you call him the Claw?
2: Everybody calls him the Claw, yeah.
1: Oh, so he's okay with it.
2: Yeah, he got mad at me one time in the elevator, though. I was on a crew for a bit. We were all doing a job, 50 guys on a crew, so there was a little bit of this, a little bit of that, like a, you know, a lot of meshing going on. And I thought he had a good sense of humor, so I thought, you know, I'm going to crack a joke. And I said, "Hey, do you f*** your wife with those?"
1: Oh.
2: And then, two guys laughed in the elevator, and then he got really, really pissed. And I was like, "What?" Like, I just, it was a joke. Like, I don't know if you know.
1: You don't bring up a guy's wife. That's why.
2: Okay, well, I still thought it was funny. We were on nights, and I thought it was like, you know.
1: I have a different question.
2: Okay.
1: How difficult is it for him to urinate in a cup, like, with those pincers? He's got to be control the amount of pressure that he's putting on his manhood.
2: Dude, sometimes I go in there and I'm starting my shift, and literally the guys got, like, some of them are so out of it, because they're on nonstop 12-hour shifts, they put the cup in the corner of the washroom against the wall, and they just piss in it. And whatever it collects, they put a cap on it, and then they put it in.
1: Wait.
2: And then
1: wait.
2: And then they're like, okay, wait, that's the wait. Standard.
1: They're not going over to a urinal or a toilet?
2: No, some guys are just right out of it. Like, I've seen guys come in there hungover, and they'll take, like, four cups and put it somewhere, like, on a thing, and then they just start pissing. And whatever cup gets the most, they... Because the cups are tiny, so...
1: Oh. Wow.
2: And then the janitors come in and start yelling at them.
1: Hold on. They're so out of it, yet they have the presence of mind to take four cups and line them up and pee across them and determine which one has the most. So that actually takes more thinking than going into a stall with a cup.
2: I disagree, because you got to aim for that one little hole. And if a guy picks up a pack of eight or whatever, he can just like, it can go all over the place.
1: Okay. All right. So does it not make a mess all over the bathroom?
2: Yeah, so that's the other entertaining part is that we got lots of cleaners there, right? Like, our cleaners, they get paid a lot of money. And they are very particular about things being really nice and clean there. So when guys do that, it creates a war. Like, you're yelling and throwing shit and, you know, like, yeah, it creates a pretty big issue.
1: I'm on their side.
2: I'm on the cleaner's side, too. Like, I'm always like, why are you doing that? But I mean, half the guys in there they're Neanderthals, right?
1: Oh, that's awesome. That's terrific. They're running the nuclear plant. They show up hungover. They're Neanderthals. They pee all over the floor. Awesome.
2: I didn't say they're running the plant. I'm saying those are just some of the people in there. Like,
1: I don't care they're doing. They're part of the nuclear plant.
2: Yeah, but they can't get anywhere near the reactors. That's what I'm trying to say. There's only like maybe 5% of us that can go anywhere close to that.
1: All right, two more questions. One, when they pick up the cup that has the most, they're getting urine on their hands, correct?
2: Oh, yeah. It gets so messy. I don't even go to the washrooms where they have to do the thing. So, I always go to, like, my own washroom.
1: They then hand that cup to another person with their urine on the outside?
2: They don't hand it. They put it in a little case. There's like every case holds like 50 cups with their name and barcode on the top, and then the cleaners will take that over to the they'll put a big tray, and then literally like thousands all over the plant will get picked up every day and then checked.
1: Is there another hand ever touching that filthy thing?
2: No, there's always gloves. It's like the cleaners, they spray it down before they even pick it up like crazy.
1: Okay, other question. They have the cup that gathers the most urine. What happens to the other three cups out of four?
2: They just leave them there, and then the cleaners have to pick it to clean it up, you know?
1: Oh, boy. Wow. These are the kind of people who are anywhere near a nuclear reactor.
2: I mean, sometimes if you have really, really bad radiation in your pee, they'll send you an email and say it's time to do the other one in the cup, and that's even harder.
1: I don't want to think about how they do the number two. We're not going there. That's for maybe another day altogether. All right. Thank you for enlightening us. A lot of things I've learned tonight that I wish I'd never, ever found out. But I guess I need to plan a go bag in case things ever go to hell. All right, so what song can I play for you?
2: Oh, man. Kit, Strutter.
1: No, I told you. You need to take a vacation from that one.
2: Detroit Rock City.
1: Fine, I'll play that for you. All right, Justin, drive home, get some sleep.
2: Oh, yeah.
1: All right. I won't be sleeping tonight, but I hope you rest easy.
2: I mean, I probably won't either. I gotta stay up because I'm not working tomorrow, so I gotta like enjoy the day, you know? Maybe get like 5 hours or something.
1: Well, don't you think you'll enjoy the day better if you're rested?
2: You know what? I like John Cena's quote, sleep is not mandatory.
1: Yeah, that's stupid, because yes, it is. All right, I'll talk to you later. Bye.
2: See you, buddy.
1: Bye.

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2: 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Who this?
3: Morning, Ed.
2: Who?
3: Hello?
2: Hello?
3: Gee, hold on one second. Stupid phone.
2: Yeah, all right.
3: Yeah.
4: Morning, Ed.
2: Oh, Chuck in the truck.
4: How are you, sir?
2: Well, I'll let you know in about 3 minutes. What's going on there, Chuck?
4: I'm on my way to do the thing, the North Bay thing and all that kind of cool stuff.
2: North Bay, I thought you went to Sudbury.
4: Well, I did go to Sudbury first, then I go to North Bay, then I go to Huntsville, then Whitby, blah, blah, blah, blah.
2: Oh, I didn't realize that you were so well-traveled. I thought it was very much from Oshawa to Sudbury and Sudbury to Oshawa.
4: No, I actually drive every 35 to 40 days, I drive the circumference of the entire planet.
2: Oh, okay. If you drive the circumference of the Earth backwards really, really fast, will you turn back time like Superman in the first Superman movie?
4: Man, I wish I could do that. If I could go back in time, knowing what I know now, oh my God. Back in the 80s and 90s, man, that was the life. You know that? That would be fun.
2: If you knew then what you knew now, I don't know that you know all that much now. So how much advantage would that be?
4: Well, I know enough to know that I would have done things differently when I was back then, that's for sure.
2: What would you have done differently if you've thought about it in life? What major change would you make? If you had the chance to change one thing, what would it be?
4: I would have really pursued music a lot more. I would have revolved my life around music.
2: Oh, my God. You say you've actually learned something, and that's what you would go back and do?
4: Yes. And listen, man, the amount of talent that I had back then, that if I could have developed it, if I had known back then, I would have put more effort into it. I'm not trying to toot my own horn, but I'm damn talented. Way damn talented.
2: All right, well, it's good to believe these things sometimes. But
4: it's very true.
2: The thing is that you realize how difficult it is to make anything that approximates a living as a musician in Canada, right?
4: I wouldn't have had to worry about it. I literally would have been so financially set right now, it wouldn't be funny. I mean, it would be funny, but it wouldn't be
2: okay.
4: Funny.
2: What would have made you financially set now?
4: I would have pursued a career in music back then when you could actually make some money.
2: Yeah, you could make more money back then. Absolutely true. But it was still a business that was very hard to make money in. And you would do that.
4: Yes.
2: Yeah, okay.
4: Because merchandising.
2: Because what?
4: Gene Simmons. You know, he's talking about Gene Simmons and Justin. Gene Simmons is a genius as far as merchandising. I'm not saying he's a great guy or whatever. He's funny, whatever. I agree with you. But he's a merchandising genius.
2: Yes.
4: But he sold his soul. That's what I would have done. I would have made so much money just... like so merch and stuff like that. It's hard to make money, but if you knew how to make money back then, I'm just saying if you had the knowledge now, you'd know what to do back then.
2: What would you have merchandised back then?
4: Well, I would have been in a band for sure. Either playing drums or guitar or singing or something. Probably maybe not singing, but definitely guitar or drums. I would have had been in a band. It was one of those things.
2: And
4: it could have been as famous as Kiss or as famous as any of the Nirvana, any of those guys, it could have been just as big as them.
2: Okay, all right, so if you were to go back in time, you would dedicate yourself to music because you would have been just as big as Nirvana. So apparently...
4: at least.
2: Yeah, okay, apparently you haven't learned anything in the present time, so you'd go back in time and visit upon your younger self a pipe dream that you think will absolutely be real.
4: No, it's not a pipe dream, Ed. Out of anything and everything that I know in my life up until this point, I know for a fact, without a doubt, I've never been more sure of something in my entire life. I am so musically talented that if I had continued and pushed myself to be what I could have been, like, honestly, man, I'm going to say something, you're going to be like, whatever, but I'm going to tell you something. When I was like 7 years old, I could have composed an orchestra with 1,000% 1,000%.
2: Okay, Amadeus.
4: I'm telling you, you laugh, but I, in my head, I used to compose it. Because when I grew up in that kind of atmosphere. My grandfather used to listen to like classical and all that kind of stuff. And we had a piano. My grandmother played the piano in the church. So I had piano lessons and all that kind of stuff. But I just didn't know enough to pursue I didn't know enough to push myself to pursue it.
2: Well, you know, along those lines, if I could go back in time, I would take the path of being a painter who paints Elvis on black velvet, because I know what a huge. Oh yeah, because that's such an economically viable career. That's right up there with being in a band back in the 80s or 90s, because nobody was in there were no bands back then. I mean, people weren't all trying to get into the music business. It would have been smooth sailing for you.
4: Make your money and then invest wisely and you're good to go. Financially, you'd be set up.
2: I mean, yeah, between your phenomenal music success and my great financial success as a painter of Elvis on black velvet, we would be worth more than Jeff Bezos and Elon Musk combined.
4: This is very true.
2: You know, my concern about if I was to go in the past, you know, there's stories. I'll go to the past and I will make bets based on who's going to win the World Series and the Super Bowl and the presidential elections and stuff. I'll make bets. And since I know the future, I will, I'll make all that money. See, my thought would be, but if you go in the past, you've affected the past, so you're affecting the future. You may put that money down and things may go in a completely different direction.
4: This is true.
2: What would you have called your band back then?
4: No idea. I actually had a band named Pantera. Or Pantra. Pantra.
2: Pantra.
4: Pantra, like T-H-R. So P-A-N-T-H.
2: Oh, Pantra.
4: E-R-A.
2: Pantra.
4: Yeah, E-R-A.
2: Oh.
4: Yeah.
2: Why did you let go of that winner?
4: Oh, man. It doesn't even matter about the name. What about the name Kix? Is that a silly name for a band? Kix.
2: K-I-C-K-S? K-I-X.
4: K-I-X as in like X, as in X, the letter X.
2: That's not a silly name for a band. It's a stupid name for a band.
4: Well, that was a name for a band. There was a band called Kix.
2: Yeah, and where are they now?
4: Well, I mean, obviously they didn't do very good, but...
2: They're probably driving behind you on the way to Sudbury.
4: Probably.
2: All right.
4: Yeah,
2: well,
4: very true.
2: You're the first person I've ever met who, if you could tell a younger version of yourself what you know now, would give that younger person terrible life advice. But you are an original.
4: Way.
2: All right, Chuck in the truck. What?
4: I definitely would have been somewhere else financially for sure, and a lot happier doing what you do. If you know, they say if you find something you like, you do it. That's what I love music so.
2: Well, okay, I understand, and I agree. Like, we have a point of agreement here that you'd probably be enjoying it more. I mean, you have to make sure that your guitar case was presentable, because when it was open outside of a TTC subway station and you were playing Blowing in the Wind, you got to present it nice for people to toss in their money.
4: It sucks because I know it's a lot to do with back then with the management, too. Like, look at Anvil.
2: What about Anvil?
4: They were not properly represented in management.
2: It's funny you mention Anvil, because I'm going to be doing a Ed the Sox rock concert with them. I think we're recording it next week.
4: What? Oh, my God. Okay. So I met them. So years ago, I told you a story. I'm positive I told you a story about the album that I had. That I found an album. My neighbor said he was going to go see them. I gave him the album. They all called me up to the studio, asked me to sign it. I went to go see them at The Edge there 2 years ago. Fantastic guys, man. Fantastic guys.
2: They are fantastic guys. Wait, what's The Edge? Maybe I'm thinking the wrong thing.
4: The Edge is a bar.
2: Oh, it's a bar. I thought you were talking about the... Okay. All right. Well, they are great guys, and I'm looking forward to doing the rock concert. So, do you have one of your jokes?
4: So, two priests walking down the street, and this drunk guy comes up to them and says, "Hey, I'm Jesus Christ, you know." And the priests look at each other and look at him and say, "No, you're not." And he's like, "I bet you're drinking. I am Jesus Christ." And the priest are like, well, we can't lose this one. Sure, okay, we'll take you up on that. He says, okay, follow me. So they go into the bar. The bartender looks at him and goes, Jesus Christ, I told you not to come back till you were sober.
2: Oh. So your connection was a bit muffled there, which kind of interfered with the joke. Because I didn't hear the initial thing. So let me do this for you. For those who didn't hear it completely, two priests are walking down the street. A drunk guy walks up to him and says, I'm Jesus Christ. And they say, no, you're not. And he says, no, really, I'm Jesus Christ. I can prove it. And they say, okay, fine, prove it. Because the priests were thinking they'll disabuse this guy of this notion that he is the Lord. So Jesus says, here, come with me into this bar, and I'll prove to you I'm Jesus Christ. And he staggers in, and they follow him. Bartender sees him and says, Jesus Christ, I told you not to come back till you're sober. see how I improved that along the way?
4: Yeah.
2: That was a bit of a lesson for you. But the problem with you was just that the initial thing you said about I'm Jesus Christ, I couldn't hear it. It took me a second to get the joke.
4: Well, thank you. You did a good job recovering for me.
2: All right. So what song do you want to hear?
4: The Mountain?
2: Sure.
4: By, yes.
2: All right. I'll play that for you. Boy, I would love to do a Back to the Future movie with you going back to your younger self.
4: You know what's
2: interesting is that you would go back and you would be a teen and you decide to go for it with the music and then come back to your future and it's the same. You're still driving a truck to Sudbury.
4: Ed, you could have been my manager. We'd be rich together, bro.
2: Don't include me in your delusions. All right, I'll talk to you later.
4: Okay.
2: Bye.
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1: 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Ed DeSock here. Glad to have back with us our resident peer counselor, host of the podcast It's Not Therapy, Leanna Kersner. Hello, Leanna.
2: Hi, Ed.
1: All right, so Leanna, this topic is one that has recently become personal to me because I had to take some time off the show last week because I was having breathing issues again, and I didn't want it to turn into pneumonia again. So I took some time off, and breathing is kind of important for also thinking.
2: And right.
1: So since I couldn't do much thinking like normal, I basically vegged out a lot and sat and watched dumb American cop shows. And my brain was basically off. I just sort of sat there looking and taking it in because it doesn't require much cognitive load.
2: Right.
1: And I found that once I'd recovered, I all of a sudden feel better, more alert, more sharp than I had in a long time. And it's I think it's because not only do people need sleep, but we need rest, which is time when we're awake, but not working and not fretting too much. Is this correct?
2: Well, yeah, we have a 40-hour work week for a reason. They didn't pull that number of hours out of a hat.
1: I don't even know where that originated. Obviously, it was unions that managed to get that for us, so we're not working 70-hour weeks, at least.
2: Yeah, but there's a basic understanding. We've had it for a while that, you know, we used to say all work and no play makes Jack a dull boy.
1: In fact, that was part of the reveal in The Shining. Spoiler alert.
2: Yeah, well, this comes from somewhere. And unfortunately, now that we've gone from self-esteem culture, which just made everybody feel worse about themselves, and now we're into productivity culture, it's making everyone less productive because everybody's chronically exhausted and not working at their best.
1: Yeah, it's diminishing returns. And yeah. I really think that we have lost the notion that leisure is not laziness. Leisure is important for productivity to be solid.
2: Well, I mean, everything in moderation, including moderation, right?
1: Well, yeah, but I think we've lost any sense of moderate leisure. More accurately, moderate productivity, moderate work.
2: Well, yeah, there's a lot. Got to stay busy. Got to work hard. Got to work hard. You have to work hard to get ahead. You can't be in constant struggle mode. It basically induces trauma. I read a thing recently that the biggest predictor of whether somebody is going to be happy into old age was not purpose or wealth or anything like that. It's the idea that somebody can just take time and be a human and still feel like they matter when they're not producing anything.
1: Like, I have always thought that gardening has got to be the most goddamn boring thing on earth. But I recognize, though, that it is a period of time where somebody is focusing on something which they can't force the plants to grow fast. They recognize it's a process. Their mind is on what they're doing. It's also tactile.
2: Right. Well, and it's ritual, right? You go out, you water, you do all these things on an ongoing basis. So it's time for you.
1: Yeah, it's not work related at all. Now, if it's something you don't like doing, then it becomes a task, and that's a problem. But doing things that where we detach from the productivity hamster wheel and do things that I think society has guilted us into the idea. And this very heavily comes from American culture. It's not European. The idea that if you're not doing something productive, you are wasting time. And that is just not a healthy thought process.
2: Well, and define productive, right? Is maintaining your sanity productive?
1: Well, absolutely. But it's not framed that way, is it?
2: No, I mean, you don't realize how tired you are until you get a chance to rest and realize how much better you feel. It's this kind of slow creeping thing.
1: Yeah, like Triple T's favorite song, Creeping Death, that he always requests too often. Yeah. But it's like that, in that you wind up, I have found for myself, it happens so gradually but continuously so that you don't necessarily notice a difference from day to day. And so today isn't all that much difference in your focus and energy than yesterday. But if you were to compare it to 6 months ago or 3 months ago, there would be a difference. But you can't compare it to that because you're dealing with your experience in the moment.
2: Well, there's also the issue of boundaries that ties into that, right? Like, people don't think it's a big deal. Oh, can you just go to your computer and check this work thing at 10 p.m. just this once? Which, of course, ratchets up your adrenaline because now it's work and you have to get it right. And you're doing it not because you want to, but because you have to. And they think, oh, it's just this one time. And then the one time becomes a monthly thing. And then it becomes a weekly thing. And then it's an all the time thing. And gee, why isn't the person sleeping properly?
1: Well, and then if you finally say, look, I can't do this now. Why can't you? You had no problem doing it before. What's different now? What's the problem?
2: Yeah. It's like, well, I was being nice, but these are not work hours. This was a favor, and now it's being treated like an obligation.
1: Yeah. What's the problem? It's just a quick thing. No, it ain't a quick thing. And also, asking people to immediately shift gears mentally from what they were doing is jarring. It's like grinding the gears real badly. Somebody who doesn't know how to drive standard.
2: For some people, it's also the light from the screen.
1: Oh, what do you mean?
2: Well, some people, I mean, I wear yellow glasses because I'm very blue light sensitive.
1: All right. So obviously that's not a beer you drink.
2: No. Okay. No. You know that blinding white from your computer monitors? That has a heavy amount of blue light in it. Human beings are uniquely sensitive to blue light because it means time to be awake now. So that's why it's so hard for people like you, Ed, who work nights to sleep during the day and get quality sleep, because we're diurnal as a species. We're designed to be up during the day. So our bodies respond to light by going, oh, wake up time now.
1: Well, I wear a Reuben Kincaid mask, for those who remember the Partridge Family. It's like the Lone Ranger mask or Robin's mask, but it doesn't have eye holes. It's just black. And you see people on airplanes wearing them.
2: And I'm sure you look very natty in it.
1: Oh, I make that work, but and that helps. Like, I don't have eyelids, so that's an issue. But people, regular people, even with your eyes shut, daylight is registered through your eyelids.
2: That's right.
1: So you're not fooling anybody.
2: And things like, I'm particularly sensitive to, it starts warming up at the beginning of the day. I cannot sleep through it. Body's like, oh, it's warming up. Time to be up.
1: So what you need to do is like wrap yourself in an ice pack pajamas.
2: Yeah, that is an issue. Sleep temperature is a big issue for me. But rest and sleep aren't the same thing.
1: No, the thing is, I have found I get better sleep now. I realize, you know what? When I finish the show at around 5 a.m., if I just try to go right to bed, even if I read first, it's not enough gear down time. And so I've started going and watching a TV program that doesn't require thought. And the thing is, for me, TV was always a comfort. It's comfort food. So I sit, I watch this thing. Maybe I have a little snack, and that allows me to slowly disengage so that when I go to sleep, I sleep better. It's not forcing myself from work to sleep.
2: Right, because there are certain hormones in your body that just don't ebb, like they don't process through your system right away. And that's just how human beings work. For all the, you know, medications and things like that that we use to try to fight that, the healthiest thing to do is don't fight it, you know, get it working for you.
1: I have found that if during the day I find myself getting very tired, instead of fighting it to push through, I don't have to do my show until much later. I go and lie down and take a short nap, because fighting it is only drawing more energy away when your body is flagging, or my body's flagging from not having enough energy. But I guess just to sum it up, it is important to have downtime, which is not sleep.
2: Oh, absolutely. If you want to call it me time instead of downtime or personal time or thinking time, or some people call it worry time, human time.
1: Worry time's not the best idea.
2: Well, some people need a little bit of time to designate time to worry, so they're not worrying all the time.
1: All right, well, that makes sense.
2: You know, I'm going to take 15 minutes to feel bad about this, and then I'm going to get on with my day.
1: If you can discipline yourself that way, fantastic. Often I find that worry is a rabbit hole.
2: I do it, because if I don't allow myself to go, this really sucks. If I keep, you know, I keep hearing messages, don't worry about it, it's nothing. My brain just kicks back. It's not nothing. I wish people would stop saying stuff like that, trying to be helpful. It really throws me off. But they're not going to, because the average person is a terrible listener, according to science. So, you know, I have to do the work myself.
1: Well, and I mean, you're a good example of logical self-discipline. So people can learn a lot from you, which is why they should be listening to your podcast, It's Not Therapy. Lots there to make you see things in a way that may help you live a better life. So check it out wherever you get your podcasts, hosted by our resident peer counselor, Leanna Kirsner. Thank you, Leanna.
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2: 94.9 The Rock, the All-Night Show. Ed DeSock here. Who it is?
3: It's Brandon.
2: Brandon, it's been a few days. How you doing?
3: Good. I'm glad you're feeling better.
2: Thank you.
3: Yeah, because a lot of Jelly Roll got through the rock randomizer. There was a lot of Jelly Roll when you were off.
2: So a lot of Jelly Roll. Better. Yeah, well, the thing is, the Jelly Roll didn't get through the rock randomizer as if it was somehow an invader. Jelly Roll was programmed by the rock randomizer, which is worse.
3: So you are the computer virus that saves us at night.
2: I've always wanted to be compared to a virus. Brandon, thank you. I can check that off my bucket list.
3: Excellent. I am glad that made your night.
2: All right. Can you talk louder or can you connect louder? It's a little faint.
3: I'm so sorry. If I raise my voice, is that better?
2: Yes.
3: I'm on my Bluetooth.
2: Yes, it's better if you raise your voice.
3: I'm not yelling at you. I'm not mad.
2: Okay. Thank you for clearing that up. What's going on?
3: Nothing. The segment of Game Through the Night was really good last night. I appreciated that one about having time to yourself and just decompressing. It was a good topic.
2: Well, yeah, because it's true. We've been sort of conditioned, that American conditioning of go, go, go, make money, always make money. Everything you do should be making money. And the idea that taking time to really just indulge in a hobby or just veg watching TV, that has made you useless, that you're a drain on society, that you're lazy, as opposed to that's the same as going and giving your car vehicle maintenance a couple times a year. You got to give your brain some time to just not be clenching and worried about stressful things.
3: Yeah, no, that's my life. Like, I'm on the road a lot. And when I get home, I'm only up for like an hour and a half with the family, and then I got to go right back to bed. And I feel bad because sometimes I have to give myself a timeout to just do something, that doesn't involve my brain on, just watch something. And I sometimes do feel bad, especially when I have three kids that want to do stuff with me and they miss me and I miss them. But sometimes it's tough. So that thing is, it hit home, so thank you.
2: Well, thank you for enjoying it and letting me know. So what else is happening?
3: Nothing much, just nothing. Just I was really sad to know that you were not feeling well, and then, I tried calling you yesterday, but it was busy because you had to delete like 1,000
2: calls. Yeah, my voicemail was full. Because of two particular people. Oh, my God. Anyway, yeah. So what you were going to call yesterday to say what you said tonight about yesterday's getting through the night. But now that you're here and it's today, do you have anything to say about today?
3: Not really. I just wanted to make sure you're doing good.
2: All right. Well, thank you. And, we managed to use up almost 4 minutes of airtime. So that's accomplished something.
3: Yeah, I don't have any new inventions. I have no new inventions. I can't really go through my time machine with Chuck. Although if I did, I would have. If I went through my Back to the Future, I would have gotten that internship at Much Music. I would have met you, and you and I would have probably been managing Chuck right now.
2: Oh, yeah, from our private executive jet. In the air, it would never actually land. It would just be this executive party jet that was constantly flying. The champagne would be flowing, and we would get refueled in the air. And also, another plane would bring new partiers and take the old ones off. We'd do a mid-air thing because we'd be so wealthy off Truck's music because he's so talented musically.
3: Yeah, it is like our jet would have been Northern Telecom flight, it would have been very good.
2: Yeah, and I mean, if only Truck had gone for it back then And we had been there to manage him, despite the fact that neither one of us has any experience or knowledge in music management. Why not go along with the absolutely ridiculous fantasy?
3: Well, I'm there to help, you know, someone relive their dreams through their head. So you should get back in the studio and do it.
2: The thing is, the thing that's upsetting, I think, is that he thinks he could have been super rich, super popular musician, and so the life he's living now can't possibly live up to what he thinks it could have been, and that's a recipe for the noose in the garage, that kind of thing. Like this belief that your life could have been paved with gold, and here I am in this pale imitation of what could have been, that ain't good for your mental health.
3: Well, you know, if we were there, he would have been at the Grammys right now.
2: All right. Come on, enough. Let's get a my friends and I always had this thing when a friend would say something and it was like, oh, come on, he's dreaming. We'd say, sorry, can't see you through the big dream cloud that you just put out there. And so that's what's going on now. So what song do you want to hear? I got to turn the heater down in here because it's too hot. So what song do you want to play so that I can go? Actually, you know what? Hold on a minute. I'm going to go turn the heater down. Just entertain yourself there for a minute. All right. Okay. You entertain yourself? This is how I stretch out killing airtime. I go turn off the heater while you're talking to yourself. Okay, so what song do you want to hear?
3: Well, let's get this day started right. Let's rock this town with the Stray Cats, please.
2: Okay, I hate to break it to you, but your day might be starting. Mine is an hour away from ending. Nonetheless, it's a great song, and I'll play it.
3: Awesome. Thank you.
2: All right. See you later.
3: Bye.

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3: Matthew Good and his band, plus I, Mother Earth, will play Pickering Casino Resort on May 28th. 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Mumford & Sons' big show happening at Rogers Stadium on June 13th. The same night, Ill Scarlet will be at the Phoenix Concert Theater. And Machine Gun Kelly takes over RBC Amphitheater on June 14th. Then we have not one, not two, but three shows from our Kells. 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There's so much more. 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

GTA during the early 2000s, you might have heard these guys' chill tones on the airwaves. And while Ill Scarlet hasn't dropped much lately, this year is a pretty big milestone for them, and you're not going to want to miss it. 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

Oh, that Highway to Hell, AC/DC. Hey, it is Lucky. Good morning. Some Bad Child before that, 3 days grace. It is Lucky. Happy Sunday. Happy long weekend. And hey, happy finally feeling like spring into summer. Highs again into the 20s. A couple more days of this. Bring it on. This is Fred Durst with MGK and Fix Your Face. It's 94.9 The Rock.

April Wine and the Sign of the Gypsy Queen. You like stuff like that? A lot more of it coming your way this afternoon. Another edition of Classic Rock Sundays with Jeff Woods comes your way from noon to 6 today. And he'll have lots of classics like that to bring you. And then another edition of Cone's Cave comes your way tonight, too. Cone's guest this week, Spencer Krug from Wolf Parade. 7 o'clock in the cave. It's the Kings of Leon, Sex on Fire, 94.9 The Rock.

Aerosmith and Youngblood, My Only Angel. And the more I see of Youngblood, whether interviews, concert footage, one, he's a striking young dude, like full on rocker. He's always got the leather pants going on, rarely has a shirt on, but wild hair. But he really does seem to be a really cool kid. Like he's young. He was Ozzy's protege. I heard him talking the other day about his festivals, and he refuses to do festivals that charge ridiculous amounts of money. Like he said, he can't play a festival that's charging people $800 to be at it, because he wants to be at festivals where people who can afford to, when he was a kid, he could barely afford to go to them. He wants those people, fans, to be there instead and screaming at him in the front row. And gotta respect that if he sticks to that. But so far, so good for him. Hey, it's Lucky. Happy Sunday morning. This is Live and Lightning Crashes. The long weekend. 94.9 The Rock.

for a Basement. Of course, Rock presents Big Sugar at the Bond Street Event Center next weekend, May 21st. You can catch them there. This is Muse and Be Without You. Easy for me to say. 94.9 The Rock.

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0: 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Rock randomizer before that, spit note, a classic, a flashback to the 90s and filter and take a picture. Man, I did really love that song. It's just so good. Hey, it is Lucky. Music from Cameron Whipcomb coming up. A new rock from him and a classic from Metallica is next.
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CKGE, Durham, Toronto. 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

94.9 The Rock, GTA's Rock Station, Oasis, and don't look back in anger. They say there's a reason the rearview mirror is smaller than the windshield. Look ahead, don't look back. Not a bad quote. Noah Kahan is a pretty deep guy when it comes to his lyrics, dude. I've been listening to more and more of this new album, The Great Divide, and it is fantastic. Really is. I mean, it's a bit moody. Not necessarily putting you in the happiest mood, but if you want to be contemplative, perhaps, for a long weekend, give it a try. This is The Great Divide, GTA's Rock Station, 94.9 The Rock. Okay.

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0: grandson and blood and water, and just avoid that situation. Nickelback and Bones for the Crows before that, Black Crows and Hotel Illness as well. Hey, good morning. It is Lucky. 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

0: 94.9 The Rock, GTA's Rock Station, Theory of a Dead Man in Barricade. Hey, it is Lucky. I am getting set to check out another edition of Classic Rock Sundays comes your way. It'll be Jeff Woods, of course, from noon until 6 today. Cone's Cave tonight, 7 o'clock. Cone welcomes Spencer Krug from Wolf Parade. And, of course, in there, mixed in between there as well, will be The Rock's Generation Next. The weekend edition happens at 11 and then again at 8. And this weekend, Elephants and Stars out of Hamilton and their new single, Take It All. So chock full, a packed day, and a beautiful Sunday on tap as well. Enjoy it, because we still got another day tomorrow to celebrate.
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2: Well, if you're out on the roads, you can see it's extremely foggy right now. Environment Canada has issued a fog alert saying visibility can be suddenly reduced at times, so you should reduce your speed. The TTC and the union representing 700 electrical workers kept talking last night, even after their deadline passed, but unfortunately no deal was reached. A spokesperson for the TTC says a strike doesn't require them to shut down, adding that contingency plans exist to use managers and supervisors. And economists expect inflation to top 3% for the first time since 2023. The rising gas prices due to the war in Iran aren't helping the situation. A Desjardins economist says the federal government's move to waive the fuel excise tax mid-month will help with some of the pinch on motorists. The Jays needed extra innings but got the job done beating the Tigers 2-1. The Habs fell to the Sabres 8-3 last night. The Montreal Victoire are just a win away from their first ever Walter Cup after beating Ottawa 2-1. The Marlies fell to Cleveland 3-1, evening that series at a game apiece, and TFC lost to Charlotte 3-1 in MLS action. A mix of sun and cloud today with a chance of showers late this afternoon. Risk of a thunderstorm, a high of 25. It's 18 right now. Traffic tip anytime. Text keyword traffic to 855-432-ROCK. I'm John Lodge. 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

0: GTA's Rock Station, 94.9 The Rock, 3 Days Grace, and Kill Me Fast, some Linkin Park. In the end, on the most fun of Sundays, when it's a long weekend and you don't have to worry about tomorrow, you can just sit back and relax and do what you want to do, which should include sticking around with us. We're going to have so much fun today. Jeff is here at noon, Classic Rock Sundays. Cone is here at 6, 7 o'clock tonight with a brand new episode of Cone's Cave. And of course, you know, I'm here. Maytel will be here later. It's all good. Sunday Fun Day is in full swing.
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9: Look, if you had one shot, one opportunity, seize everything you ever wanted. One moment. Did you capture it?

stones and shaking off the rust on a Sunday morning. Sunday afternoon has Jeff Woods and the Blue Jays. They're playing the Tigers at 1:40. Go Jays go. It's Temper City. 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

0: GTA's Rock Station 94.9 The Rock, Billy Talon, Devil in a Midnight Mass. It's Florianne. Sunday morning in this, Justin. Yeah, I get to tell you a secret. I know, an odd time, but the Pumpkins, they can do whatever they want. The Rock welcomes Smashing Pumpkins, the Rats in a Cage tour, performing two unique sets, celebrating melancholy at 30, plus nearly four decades of hits and dark treasures at TD Coliseum, October 7th. 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

0: GTA's Rock Station, 94.9 The Rock, Our Lady Peace and Innocent. It's Lorianne. There's a video starring Lucky and myself at therock.fm. Lucky's trying out his comedy chops on me, trying to make me laugh with a couple of dad jokes. If you watch that video, it means you could enter to win a pair of tickets to Saturday afternoon at the Great Outdoors Comedy Festival. It is happening in Mississauga at Arendelle Park. And yeah, if you want to laugh at real comedians, you could be there on us. Go watch our video and enter to win.
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4: The TTC and QP, who are representing 700 electrical workers, are still in talks, trying to hammer out a new labor agreement with wages the primary stumbling block. The union are seeking industry competitive wages, while the commission is trying to avoid passing wage costs to taxpayers and transit users. One of four Canadians who was on board a cruise ship where there was a hantavirus outbreak has received a presumptive positive test. That person is from the Yukon, and they developed mild symptoms on Thursday. And Canadian singer, songwriter, and global music icon Shania Twain is hosting the 61st Academy of Country Music Awards tonight in Las Vegas. Well, the Blue Jays took down the Tigers 2-1 in extra innings yesterday. It was tough sledding for the Habs as they fell to the Sabres 8-3. The Montreal Victoire took down the Ottawa Charge 2-1 in overtime. The Marlies lost 3-1 to Cleveland, tying their series at a game apiece. And TFC fell to Charlotte 3-1. A mix of sun and cloud today with a chance of showers late this afternoon. Risk of a thunderstorm, a high of 25. It's 21 right now. Traffic tip anytime. Text keyword traffic to 855-432-ROCK. I'm John Lodge. 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
1: Matthew Good and his band, plus iMother Earth, will play Pickering Casino Resort on May 28th. Cake is at RBC Amphitheater May 28th, and the Guess Who plays Scotiabank Arena on May 30th. Mumford & Sons, big show happening at Rogers Stadium on June 13th. The same night, Ill Scarlet will be at the Phoenix Concert Theater. And Machine Gun Kelly takes over RBC Amphitheater on June 14th. Then we have not one, not two, but three shows from our Kells. June 17th at Lee's Palace, June 18th at History, and June 19th at RBC Amphitheater. There's so much more. 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

0: GTA's Rock Station 94.9 The Rock. Blue Rodeo hasn't hit me yet on a Sunday of a long weekend, which means tomorrow, normally, everything would be closed because it's a holiday Monday. But last month, things changed slightly. There is a Retail Business Holidays Act that was updated, which allows retailers to optionally open on Family Day and Victoria Day. So it's up to the retailer whether they want to be open, but at least there is a chance. There's a chance that the store you want to go to tomorrow will be open. So just check with them first before you go.
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0: GTA's Rock Station, 94.9 The Rock, The Tragically Hip, and Wheat Kings. It's Lorianne. I told you earlier this week that The Tragically Hip will be releasing live July 22 to August 20, 2016, to immortalize the 10-year anniversary of their final tour. And it's going to coincide with the CBC airing The Tragically Hip, a national celebration concert in full nationwide on August 22nd, a decade since the original broadcast. So something to look forward to and already feel teary-eyed about coming up in August.
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said that we don't go to be dead, but instead we just some thread of consciousness. 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
1: It's prostate cancer. 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
5: Well, if you're out on the roads, you can see it's extremely foggy right now. Environment Canada has issued a fog alert saying visibility can be suddenly reduced at times, so you should reduce your speed. The TTC and the union representing 700 electrical workers kept talking last night, even after their deadline passed, but unfortunately no deal was reached. A spokesperson for the TTC says a strike doesn't require them to shut down, adding that contingency plans exist to use managers and supervisors. And economists expect inflation to top 3% for the first time since 2023. The rising gas prices due to the war in Iran aren't helping the situation. A Desjardins economist says the federal government's move to waive the fuel excise tax mid-month will help with some of the pinch on motorists. The Jays will play the rubber match against the Tigers this afternoon. Toronto is sending Kevin Gausman to the mound. There's no hockey on the docket today in the NHL. The Habs and Sabres will play Game 7 tomorrow. The Tempo are back on the hard court taking on the LA Sparks in LA tonight. And the Cavs and Pistons will play Game 7 tonight, finding out who's heading to the East Finals to play the Knicks. Mix of sun and cloud today with a chance of showers late this afternoon. Risk of a thunderstorm, a high of 25. It's 24 right now. Traffic tip anytime. Text keyword traffic to 855-432-ROCK. I'm John Lodge. 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
7: 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I'm your host, John Angus McDonald. Thank you for being here with me to check out some new music. But before we dive into new music, I want to take a second to tell you about a guy named Jack Douglas. Jack Douglas is a very famous record producer. Came up in the 70s and produced so many amazing classic records by Aerosmith, Cheap Trick, John Lennon, The Who, The New York Dolls, Lou Reed. He's worked with Bob Dylan. The list goes on and on. Unfortunately, we lost Jack earlier this week at the age of 80. And the reason I'm telling you this is because we were so taken with his track record and such fans of his work that we actually hired him to produce our second record, Den of Thieves, all the way back in 2005 when we were, you know, super young bucks. But it meant the world to us that he came up and we spent a couple months together making that second album here in Toronto. And very fond memories for us, the whole band. Jack was a spectacular person. He loved to laugh, goof around, but was also a taskmaster. Kept us on point, kept us working hard in the studio, and we came up with you know, what I think is a pretty great record, and certainly a lot of the songs that we still play to this day came off that record. So a very important part of my band's history, Jack Douglas was. So I just want to say rest in peace, Jack. You made some amazing rock and roll that's going to live on forever. You'll be dearly missed. So rest in peace, Jack Douglas. All right, let's get on to some new music. Some new up-and-coming music. This is a band out of Hamilton. We've played quite a few artists from Hamilton on the show before. That's where I live now. It's the city I call home. This is a band called Elephants and Stars. So here's a little bit about them. They are a Canadian rock band that first turned heads with their 2022 album, Last Chance Power Drive. That's a Springsteen reference. A collection of songs showcasing both the band's musical prowess and talent for lyrical storytelling. Hailed by Ear Milk for its fast-paced, infectious rock, it features standout tracks like On the Table that perfectly encapsulate the band's talent for combining serious themes with vibrant, danceable beats. In 2023, they released Get Your Own Army, an album that continued their sonic evolution, produced by Steve Chali and mixed by alt-rock icon Ron Hawkins. It showcased the band's balance between introspective lyrics and full-throttle rock. In Tinnitus, a reviewer commented on the band's gritty themes and complex emotions, saying Elephants and Stars is the band for the moment, balancing accessibility with a satisfying edge and finding the kind of contrast that makes for memorable rock music. With a sound that sits somewhere between the raw energy of Foo Fighters and Jimmy Eat World, Elephants and Stars is often compared to these rock icons, but they're carving out their own space that's all their own. Testimonials from fans have been equally enthusiastic. Their shows are electric, says one fan. You can feel the energy they bring, and every song sounds like it was written just for the moment you're in. All right, that is high praise. Let's check out some Elephants and Stars from Hamilton, Ontario. This song is called Take It All.

All right, that was Take It All, the latest single from Hamilton's own Elephants and Stars. What'd you think of that? I thought it sounded pretty cool. I don't know about you guys. I was kind of getting Matt Mays vibes off of that, off the production, songwriting, singing. But yeah, it sounds like raw and honest rock and roll music to me, straight to your ears from the Hammer. All right, if you like what you hear, go check out Elephants and Stars. Go see them live. Stream them on the streamers and follow them on the socials. That's what we're here to do, is to shine a light on some up-and-coming music. So thank you for tuning in once again to Generation Next Radio on 94.9 The Rock. I'm your host, John Angus McDonald. I play in the Trues. We'll catch you next time.

0: GTA's Rock Station, 94.9 The Rock, Sum 41, and Pieces. Cone is coming up at 7 o'clock tonight on a long weekend Sunday with a brand new episode of Cone's Cave. In the cave with Cone is Spencer Krug from Wolf Parade, a fantastic band. Love Wolf Parade. So definitely check out Spencer and Cone. They'll have a lot to talk about and, of course, a lot of great music to play.
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0: GTA's Rock Station, 94.9 The Rock Somber, and back to Friends. We did some Heart, Barracuda, and Ann Wilson is coming to town. The In My Voice documentary and live Q&A is happening on Saturday, May 30th at the Opera House. 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

0: About a Girl, Unplugged, 94.9 The Rock, GTA's Rock Station. No 90s at noon today because your pal Jeff Woods is here with an epic edition of Classic Rock Sundays. Before that starts, the Rock Randomizer has something for you. And before that, we'll do a little Weezer. Have a great afternoon. I'll see you back here at 6 o'clock.
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0: Sunday. Hey, it's time to tune in. I am an anarchist. Drop out and turn on. We don't get fooled again. Classic Rock Sundays. With Jeff Woods. Classic Rock Sundays.
1: Welcome to the show. It's Jeff Woods. I'm so glad you're here. Let's get right to it. The magic that is the music. Starting with the Max Machine and Classic Kinks. And this song first takes us back to 1969, the year when there was no better American band with horns than the one that came that spring with a double album back when they called themselves Chicago Transit Authority. 94.9 The Rock.

Keep it rolling, more classic rock Sunday. The song that this week in 1966 found the Davies Brothers, Ray and Dave's band, the Kinks in studio, laying down what just sounds like a sunny afternoon. 94.9 The Rock.

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0: 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News the other day that somebody responsible for helping artists who dreamed until their dreams came true, like Aerosmith and John Lennon, with whom we'll celebrate the legacy of record producer Jack Douglas right here next.
1: 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Whoa, whoa, whoa. 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
4: It's Jeff Woods, more of your Classic Rock Sunday now with a really respectful nod to a legend no more. It was this past Monday that the record producer, who'd started out as a New York City folkie before moving to England for a bit, then back to New York to learn the craft of record making, the legend who got a gig at the famed Record Plant studio as a janitor at first, on his way to capturing on tape the sounds of everyone from Miles Davis to the James Gang and Alice Cooper and Cheap Trick and Montrose and Mountain, on his way to working on the famed album Who's Next, and then also in 1971, the Imagine album by John Lennon. Hold that thought about the great Jack Douglas, who was super tight with Aerosmith too, making their best records in the 70s. And then the pinnacle moment for this producer, Jack Douglas, was 1980 when he produced a Grammy-winning album of the year with his old friend John Lennon, for whom it was just like starting over. We say rest in peace to Jack Douglas, and of course John, 94.9 The Rock.

0: 94.9 The Rock on a classic rock Sunday set started with John Lennon in memory of legendary record producer Jack Douglas, who was one of the last people John Lennon saw the 8th of December 1980, working on music that John wouldn't get to see come out, that we'd later get on the Milk and Honey record. But together with Yoko, she and John and Jack Douglas did get to celebrate together the release of Double Fantasy 3 weeks before John was taken at the age of just 40. Half the age Jack Douglas got to roam this earth. It was this past Monday, the 11th of May, that Jack Douglas, the great producer, died at the age of 80. We say rest in peace. Now, what's widely considered the very first rock and roll record is the song you get here next.
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0: It's Jeff Woods, more of your Classic Rock Sunday, and here's one a lot of people don't know the answer to. But if you do, you really know your music. What's widely considered the first rock and roll song? The song that this week in 1951, and this is before Chuck Berry was known, before Little Richard was big, before Jerry Lee, certainly before Elvis, that a future terrible husband, but distinctly rock and roll pioneer, was sitting at number one on the R&B charts in America under the name Jackie Brenston and his Delta Cats. Otherwise known is Ike Turner and his Kings of Rhythm. Again, this is the one considered by music historians, me included, to be the very first rock and roll song. 1951 the year. Song called Rocket 88 from 94.9 The Rock.

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More Classic Rock Sunday. Now one to celebrate 85 years on planet Earth. One of the finest blues rock singers ever. Here's Eric Burdon, who teamed up with the Long Beach, California band known as War. And together they spilled the wine like this from 94.9 The Rock.

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0: and just before she drank it,

0: 94.9 The Rock, classic rock Sunday. Skinner there, wrapping a six-pack, gave you Rolling Stones, who this week in 1965 were indeed riding around in big black limousines, getting attacked by fans on their way to and from hotels and shows. They were in Long Beach, California. People all over the roof of the car, and Mick and Keith and the boys pushed up to keep from getting crushed as they sped away. Kids a little worse for wear. Groupies, antics, crazy. And I can tell you, the last time that happened to me, I was the one driving, chauffeuring bands around town, Toronto. A black limousine. All right, it was a Nissan Altima. I was taking a four-man band called Our Lady Peace down Yonge Street to play at a radio station. And kids climbed all over the roof and the hood of my car trying to get a piece of them. And how time flies. That was 29 years ago in the spring of 1997. When I worked in the record business, here I am with you. Thank you for being here. Classic Rock Sunday is about to continue as we wind back the clock again to this week in 1965, when a little California band, billed sometimes as America's answer to the Beatles, were making their international TV debut with a Bob Dylan song about meeting up with your dealer. It's all true in the song you get here next.
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0: 94.9 The Rock on a classic rock Sunday. Crosby, Stills, Nash, and Neil Young singing Helpless. Bowie, Let's Dance in there. Birds doing Mr. Tambourine Man. Now, see if you can guess this next song. Couple of hints. First out in 1977. The album was produced by Todd Rundgren. Features members of Bruce Springsteen's E Street Band all over it. And you know, the two guys who wrote the record in question at that time actually sounded like Springsteen and his band. All the drama of it. And the song I'm about to play, it came out as a single March 1978. It would be the second highest charting hit for the artist in question. Next to the song, I'd Do Anything for Love, but I won't do that. A lot of hints for the song you get here next.
1: 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And while Ill Scarlet hasn't dropped much lately, this year is a pretty big milestone for them, and you're not going to want to miss it. 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
10: 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And The Clash reviving a late 50s rockabilly hit. First from 77, the rock star born Marvin Lee Adday, who upon his birth, his dad was said to have said that he looked like 9 pounds of ground chuck beef, on his way to becoming simply known as Meat Loaf. And this was the biggest one from him from the 1970s in 94.9 The Rock.

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0: 94.9 The Rock on a Classic Rock Sunday, the very day in 1987, today. Something happened, I have to admit, I'm often fearful of happening to me or you. You come home and your house is no more. It was a certain rock star who had to face $1 million worth of damage when his house caught on fire in Encino, California. He who sings about running away to be among the wildflowers. 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
0: Here comes more Classic Rock Sunday with one to celebrate 74 years young this past Thursday, May the 14th. The legend who, in the summer of 78, sang about what soul singer Al Green had sung about 4 years earlier. Talking about David Byrne and Talking Heads as we take you to the river on 94.9 The Rock.

Isn't it good to know that 94.9 The Rock is absolutely free? And we even give you free stuff just for hanging out. I mean, that's love. I mean, a kind of love. 94.9 The Rock.

more classic rock Sunday. This is in memory of what could be the greatest romance in rock and roll. 23 years ago, Friday, May 15th, Johnny's wife, June Carter Cash, heart gave out at age 73. Her funeral was today in 2003, with tributes that day by her husband and by Kris Kristofferson and Hank Williams Jr. and Emmylou Harris and Sheryl Crow and more, with Johnny himself heartbroken and not well and only managing another 4 months on planet Earth. So we go back to 1967 now, when they were no less in love and singing about a place called Jackson. 94.9 The Rock.

0: Classic Rock Sunday, Western Canadian band Chilliwack, Baby Blue, Johnny and June, Carter, Cash, singing Jackson. If you missed it, the first part of my Records and Rock Stars look yesterday evening, some of the finest opening songs from debut albums. We got it started with AC/DC and the Allman Brothers. Now, they opened their debut album with a double shot of music you get here next.
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0: 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Let me take you back to 1969, the year the Allman Brothers got their career started with a 1-2 punch of blues-infused rock and roll that goes like this. 94.9 The Rock.

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0: 94.9, the rock on a classic rock Sunday. Steppenwolf there, and the Cars, and back to the self-titled debut album from the 1969 Allman Brothers Band record. Rocked Don't Want You No More, It's Not My Cross to Bear. Part two in our four-parter on Side One Cut Ones from debut albums goes next Saturday evening right here on The Rock at 6 p.m. Now, it was this week, 1975, speaking of the Allman Brothers, that Cher's then-new boyfriend Greg Allman appeared as a guest on her TV show, Cher, on CBS, back when that network wasn't compromised by a psychotic American president. That's a story for another show. But still, who could have imagined the legendary show 60 Minutes being stifled by sycophants in support of a psycho? Hold your calls and letters. Now, better than all that, than time that Led Zeppelin went to see Elvis Presley and what ensued. That and a free hot dog on your radio next.
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5: This is Classic Rock Sunday. It was this week. Get this. May 11th, 1974, Elvis was in L.A. doing a show, and there was a really famous British band in the audience, and he knew it. And Elvis's first song was a bit sloppy, so he turned to his band and said, "Hey, wait a minute. Let's see if we can start together, fellas, because we've got Led Zeppelin out there. Let's try to look like we know what we're doing." And you have to admit that Robert Plant did a pretty good Elvis impersonation in songs like this one from Zeppelin and 94.9 The Rock.

0: 94.9, The Rock on a Classic Rock Sunday, that featuring and for the great drummer Bill Bruford of Yes, who would also play with King Crimson. He turns 77 today. And played Van Morrison, Into the Mystic. Zeppelin to start was Hot Dog. Their bassist, John Paul Jones, went with Zeppelin tour manager Richard Cole to Graceland once to see Elvis. Cole had a real potty mouth, and Elvis went into a tizzy because of it, taking the Lord's name in vain and all. Elvis broke out all of his karate moves. He karate chopped Cole in the arm, and he broke his watch. And then he felt bad about it. He disappeared into the bedroom, and he came back with a couple of watches, one of which he gave to John Paul Jones, who was wearing a Mickey Mouse watch, and Elvis figured he could use an upgrade. Of course, he was so hopped up on uppers and downers, he didn't know whether he was coming or going half the time. I hope you're well and ready for an all-time classic from Stevie Winwood and Eric Clapton's only record together. That and The Cult and The Stones and more here next.
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0: Here comes more Classic Rock Sunday. It was this week, the 11th of May, back in 1964. Being a Rolling Stone had its privileges and its problems. The band simultaneously being chased up and down the street by rabid fans and yet refused service that day for lunch at England's Grand Hotel because they didn't have suits and ties. And then the next day, to add insult to injury, the Daily Express called them the ugliest group in England. The headline said, "The Rolling Stones gather no lunch." But the Stones just kept coming with more great music like this one from December 64 and 94.9 The Rock.

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And this is Classic Rock Sundays with Jeff Woods on

take our marching orders from some idiot at head office in New York or Los Angeles. No, we take them from some idiot right here. Listen, it was a pleasure working for you. If they ever hear this, 94.9 The Rock.

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Steve Winwood and the band with Eric Clapton, they called Blind Faith, 94.9 The Rock.

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8: 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The C word. 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

0: 94.9, the rock and a classic rock Sunday, ZZ Top there, and the Guess Who and Bob Marley, too. I'm about to play you the most epic Deep Purple song ever been. Plus, I'm going to tease the song before it in sort of code. A tune about S and D and R and R is coming right up.
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4: It's Jeff Woods, more Classic Rock Sunday now as we remember the British legend born the 12th of May, 84 years ago. 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
0: 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So many May birthdays in rock and roll. For his 21st birthday, the record company gave him one of the $30 million deal he had at Motown. And because of all the success he'd brought them, they gave him complete artistic control. 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

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The band now, who with their new members, Lindsay and Stevie, played their first show together this week in 1975 in El Paso, Texas, with the great Christine McVie singing songs like this one on 94.9 The Rock.

0: 94.9 The Rock on a Classic Rock Sunday. Calgary band aptly titled Stampeders. Set gave you Billy Squire in Boston and Fleetwood Mac and Stevie Wonder singing Boogie On Reggae Woman. More music in a second here, including a song in memory of a man named Redding in the hands of Hendrix, with a tale about butterflies and zebras and moonbeams, too, here next.
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0: 94.9 The Rock, the GTA's rock station with GTA band Chuck Circle from the middle of the 80s and back to just before Christmas 67 with the second Jimi Hendrix album, Little Wing, the song. Now, going to court might not be something to look forward to, but going to the court of the Crimson King, another story altogether. The year was 1969. Future ELP singer Greg Lake, guitarist Robert Fripp, who just turned 80 yesterday, making magic in the epic rock song you get here, alongside Rod Stewart and Ronnie Wood and the Faces on your radio next.
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0: 94.9 The Rock on a classic rock Sunday. That to celebrate the birth, May the 16th, of the great guitarist Robert Fripp. Now, this next set is stupid good, too, with Nazareth and Beatles and the American band who got right to the point in emphatically proclaiming, "Give it to me," on your radio next.
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0: Here comes more Classic Rock Sunday as we remember Nazareth drummer Daryl Sweet with his birthday just yesterday. And back on Wednesday, the 15th of May, the rock star born Richard Solwitz. He blew a mean harp under the name Magic Dick, front of stage alongside Peter Wolf and the Jay Giles Band, singing this one from 94.9.

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The opening cut from the debut album from a band needs no introduction. I don't think so. 94.9 The Rock.

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0: 94.9 The Rock and a Classic Rock Sunday, CCR there. And before that, the Beatles, who this week in 1963 started a 30-week run at number one in England on the album charts. Their debut album, Please Please Me, the opening cut was I Saw Her Standing There. Part of last night's look I did at the greatest debut album openers ever. It's a four-parter, returns next Saturday evening at 6 on Records and Rockstars. Also comes out as a podcast, which is great company while you're driving. 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These days, Annika Niles is the best woman for the job behind the drums for Rush. Best person, let's face it. She's so good. Imagine the honor of sitting where Neil Peart had sat all those years. But before Neil, as you might know, there was somebody else. His legacy all tied up in but one album, featuring the greatest ode to the working man. 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
0: Becomes more Classic Rock Sunday, and one now in celebration of a memory of a Canadian legend behind the kit we lost this past Monday. It was the 11th of May, 2008. He wasn't particularly long for the world. He was rather sickly, which is why he had to stop touring behind Rush. But he left such an indelible mark on that entire first album, including this song featuring John Rutsey on drums, 94.9 The Rock.

0: 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And in a moment here, how about a Hendrix classic in the hands of Stevie Ray? And another one to celebrate the life so far of the music of the great Stevie Winwood. Next.
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0: Here's a couple of monsters back to back. Stevie Ray does Jimi Hendrix after. This one comes with a happy 78th birthday to the great Steve Winwood from your classic rock Sunday 94.9 The Rock.

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0: 94.9 The Rock, Classic Rock Sunday, a Hendrix classic in the hands of Stevie Ray there. Leaves time for one more song, an epic song with direction about what one does when the music's over. Here next.
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0: So glad you were here this afternoon. As Jeff Wood saying, have a great rest of your long weekend. I'm back next Saturday at 6 with my other show, Records and Rockstars. Coming up at 7, Cone McCaslin, rock star, bassist. His show's called Cone's Cave. Now this, what an epic way to close another classic rock Sunday. 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

CKGE, Durham, Toronto. 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
1: Matthew Good and his band, plus iMother Earth, will play Pickering Casino Resort on May 28th. Cake is at RBC Amphitheater May 28th, and The Guess Who plays Scotiabank Arena on May 30th. Mumford & Sons, big show happening at Rogers Stadium on June 13th. The same night, Ill Scarlet will be at the Phoenix Concert Theater. And Machine Gun Kelly takes over RBC Amphitheater on June 14th. Then we have not one, not two, but three shows from our Kells. June 17th at Lee's Palace, June 18th at History, and June 19th at RBC Amphitheater. There's so much more. 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

0: GTA's Rock Station, 94.9 The Rock, Strumbellas, and Hardlines. Hey, Strumbellas are going to be at the North of Nowhere Music Festival. That is happening July 16th to 18th at Lindsay Fairgrounds. And the Glorious Sons will be headlining the Saturday night. Craig and Lucky told you all about this on Friday morning at 8 a.m. In case you missed it, though, starting next Monday, not tomorrow, next Monday, we will be doing the Glorious Sons Song of the Day. They will play and reveal the song at 8 a.m. And the next time you hear that same song, you be the ninth person to text North to 855-432-ROCK. If you're number nine, you'll be going to the festival. All right. So that's going to start not tomorrow, next Monday.
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0: GTA's Rock Station, 94.9 The Rock, Third Eye Blind, and Jumper. It's Florianne. Cone is coming up with a brand new episode of Cone's Cave. And following that, your last chance to check out Elephants and Stars, a band from Hamilton that we know and love. They have a new single called Take It All, and it's been featured for Generation Next this weekend. One more chance to hear it following Cone's Cave. Don't miss it.
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0: is Rock Station 94.9 The Rock, Finger 11 with Filter. That is Blue Sky Mystery on a long weekend Sunday. Tomorrow, we don't have to worry about too much. You get to just chill out, enjoy the weather, and the unofficial start of summer. Love it. Cone is coming up with a brand new episode of Cone's Cave. Before that, let's do some Big Wreck and Red Hot Chili Peppers and Green Day. Have a good night.
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0: 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Gotta be Cone's Cave on 94.9 The Rock. With a real cool time tonight, here's Cone.
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2: All right, welcome to Cone's Cave. I'm Cone from Sum 41. This is my show here on The Rock. This is week 196. I got a good one tonight. I'm going to be playing a lot of bands this hour that have brand new music out. You're getting a lot of new music this hour. There's a couple exceptions, but for the majority of this hour, I'm playing you some new songs by some bands. And let's start off with a band that's on Hellcat Records, which is run by Tim Armstrong of Rancid. The band is called Rap Boy, and they just released a new song, which I really like, titled Broken. Check it out on 94.9 The Rock.

94.9 The Rock, I'm Cone. This is my show, Cone's Cave. That was Brand New Rap Boy with a song called Broken. That's a really good one. This hour, I'm playing you a lot of new songs from bands. And right now, I'm going to play you a band that I really, really liked in the 90s. Mid-90s, I would say, because their record that I really loved came out in 1994. The band is called Toadies, and I remember I wore out their album Rubberneck when it came out. Love that album. I still like that album. I could still put it on and I still really like it. So they just released a brand new record called The Charmer, which was produced by Steve Albini. And this was one of the last records Steve Albini produced before he sadly passed away. So let's check out the title track. Here is Brand New Toadies with The Charmer on 94.9 The Rock.

0: there is brand new Social Distortion with a song called No Way Out off their brand new album out now called Born to Kill on Epitaph Records. And a lot of Social D fans have been waiting a very long time for a new Social Distortion record, me included, and I'm happy it's out, and it is really good. Go check out that new Social D record. This is 94.9 The Rock. I'm Cone from Sum 41. This is my show called Cone's Cave. Thanks for tuning in. This week, my guest is Spencer Krug from Wolf Parade. He is on my show, and he also has a brand new record coming. Actually, it's out now. It just came out, actually. It's a new solo album under his own name, Spencer Krug. The album is titled Same Fang. It's out on Sub Pop Records. He is on my show this week. We have a lot to get to, obviously. So I'm going to show you the conversation after this break.
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0: Okay, this is Cone's Cave. I'm Cone from Sum 41. This is my show. This week, my guest is Spencer Krug from Canada's own Wolf Parade. He is on my show this week. I have a lot to get to with Spencer. He just released a solo album, like I said, as well. So, a lot to talk about. But us in Sum 41, we just celebrated an anniversary. Last week, I played you Reason to Believe off of our album Scream Bloody Murder, which just turned 15 years old. Well, last week, our album All Killer No Filler just turned 25 years old. Yeah, it came out in 2001, May 8th, 2001. So we just celebrated the 25th anniversary of that album. And man, when I think back to that album, I just think of a time when we were 19 and 20 years old. We were just signed to a major label, Island Def Jam, in 99, made our first album, Half Hour Power. Now we're going in with the late, great Jerry Finn to produce All Killer, No Filler. And what a lot of people probably don't know about that record is it did have Fat Lip and In Too Deep, which became big hits for us. But going in to record it, we didn't even have those songs yet. Those came a little bit later in the recording process. So the first single that we all thought, that us and the label thought was probably going to be the first single, was going to be Rhythms. I'm going to play that right now on 94.9 The Rock.

0: 94.9 The Rock. I'm Cone from the band Sum 41. You're tuned into my show, Cone's Cave. That was Sub Pop recording artists The Bug Club with their song Watching the Omnibus. That's a new one from them. My guest this week knows Sub Pop Records very, very well. He is in Wolf Parade. He also has a solo career. I have Spencer Krug of Wolf Parade on my show this week. Very happy he's on the show. We talk about the first Wolf Parade record, which was produced by Isaac of Modest Mouse. We talk about their hiatus they went on around 2011 for about 5 years, why they went on hiatus and then why they got back together. There's a whole lot we talk about. So let's just get to it. I want to show you my conversation with Spencer Krug of Wolf Parade. And we start the conversation off here talking about the very first Wolf Parade show in Montreal. And they played with another Montreal band that became very popular as well. Was that first show opening for Arcade Fire, or is that a Wikipedia falsehood? I try not to get all my information from Wikipedia, obviously, but I did browse it today. I'm like, Arcade Fire is your first show? Crazy. Or is that false?
1: I think it is true, but they weren't the headlining band. It was some like Swedish. I got to tell you, I've got like a breathtakingly bad memory for like names and dates. But it was a Swedish kind of like krautrock band called Melon something. I don't know. Dan would remember. He's way better at remembering names than I am.
0: Okay.
1: But I think the bill was like them. They were headlining at this place called the Jupiter Room right on Saint Laurent, which happened to be just a block from where we were rehearsing. So we wheeled our amps down the street from my loft, which is where I was living by then, and it's where we rehearsed. And I remember just like wheeling our amps down the street to the Jupiter Room and then back up the stairs. And so that part was really simple. But yeah, there's like this Swedish band headlining, and then one of Arcade Fire's like would have been like first shows, and then us beforehand.
0: Okay.
1: So we discovered Arcade Fire that night. They discovered us that night.
0: Oh, cool. Yeah. I was trying to look at the year. I'm like, it looked like it was 2003. So I was kind of like, I don't even remember Arcade Fire being that big in 2003 yet.
1: No, they weren't. Yeah. They weren't. Okay. Yeah. No. And we played with them a lot, like around Quebec and Ontario. And yeah, that first around then 2003, 2004, when they first started going, like I think back to, they would headline like Sala Rosa, which is like a 300 cap room, and we were opening. I still have the poster, and it was like $7.
0: That's so cool.
1: Yeah, those early days though, hilarious that like a $7 show. I kind of wish it was still like that.
0: Especially like a $7 show with you guys and them on the bill. Mm-hmm. It's insane. Mm-hmm. Yeah, that's like a 80s punk show right there.
1: Yeah. And that's like, but that was kind of the ethos. That's like what we came from, right?
0: Yeah.
1: Was like, we were all 90s kids. I remember in later, like probably 5-6 years after that, when Sunset Rubdown was functional, pulling up to Richards on Richards in Vancouver, where we were headlining a show there. And I saw like the sandwich board out front. The show was $20. And I was just like, I was aghast. I was just disgusted. Like, I can't believe anyone is charging $20 to watch our shitty band. Like, that's, it was just so unpunk. It was just so wrong. Right. Shows, I was like, had that Fugazi mindset. Like, shows shouldn't be more than $10, you know?
0: So I'm interested in this question because, you know, Sum 41, we're done and we're not a band anymore. You know, we're still on good terms and stuff, but it looked like you guys had a little bit of a hiatus as well in like the 2011-ish, and then you guys reunited in maybe 2016. So I don't necessarily want to talk to you about what led to the hiatus, but I'm kind of interested in the talks to reunite again, because I don't know, one day we might do it too, but you never say never, but I'm kind of interested how those talks went when you guys decided to pick Wolf Parade back up, if you don't mind talking about it.
1: No, I don't mind. I don't really remember the specifics. It was more, I feel like, out of convenience, like the stars had realigned for us than anything else. When we went on hiatus, it was like it did feel like we really needed a break from each other and from just from Wolf Parade and being Wolf Parade. And I'm sure you know how that goes.
2: Yeah.
1: And I think our last show then was 2011. Yeah. And everything was just sort of coming to a close in Montreal. Sunset Rubdown was shutting down around the same time. Like, there was just something in the cosmos that the bands that I was in, maybe it was me, I don't know, like, needed to change, I needed to step away. And I moved to Helsinki in 2012.
2: Oh, wow.
1: I lived there for a couple of years. So it was just physically impossible anyway. We were all so spread out. I think in 2011, Dan had moved to Los Angeles. Arlen was on maybe Gabriel Island with his then toddler. I was in Helsinki. It just, there was no way we could be a band anyway. But we were happy to take that break. And I think the only reason we didn't just say we had broken up was because we somehow had that little bit of foresight that maybe we'll want to keep this going one day. But it was very much beyond the back burner. It was the pan was back in the cupboard,
2: Yeah.
1: But then after a couple years in Helsinki, I moved here with my now wife. I was in Helsinki with her and she was the reason I moved there. And we moved here. And Arlen had moved from Gabriola back to the island up to Nanaimo. And Dante lives and still lives just 10 minutes from where I am now. Dante was in the band at that time through all that too, right? He's the other guitarist.
2: Yeah.
1: So all of a sudden we're kind of all back in one spot except for Dan. The possibility was back on the table. And I think it was Dan who first broached the idea, because he doesn't like to leave a lot on the table. Opportunity was, and I think he was just we're all back in Canada, what about the idea of getting in the same room again and playing some music? And so that's what we did. We took it really slow.
2: I do want to talk to you about some music, of course. So I'm going to do some solo, your new solo stuff, but I kind of want to talk to you first about the very first Wolf Parade EP, because it was, I believe it was produced by Isaac Brock, right, of Modest Mouse, and it was on Sub Pop.
1: The first LP was, yeah.
2: Oh, the first LP. The EP was not? Or was the LP that was produced by him?
1: The EP that's on Sub Pop, I think, was some...
2: There's Shine a Light and stuff like that on it.
1: Yeah, no, so that would have been our self-recorded stuff.
2: Okay.
1: Which might have, Sub Pop may have put out as a precursor to the album. Yeah, but they would have been different versions.
2: Different versions. Okay, I see.
1: Yeah, Isaac produced the first actual full length, which had a lot of songs that were on DIY home recorded EPs that we did ourselves. Okay. And then we would burn them to CDRs and sell them in Ziploc bags.
2: yeah. How did that relationship come about with was it a Dan thing through Sub Pop? Is that what I read?
1: It was a Dan. I told you he had that band called Atlas Strategic.
2: Yeah.
1: In the late 90s, early 2000s. Atlas Strategic did a run opening for Modest Mouse. I think it was 2001 because I remember Dan telling me stories about that tour got cut short because of 9/11. 9/11 happened and Dan was like, okay, we're going home. But in that, Dan and Isaac became friends. And so Dan had that connection with Isaac when Wolf Parade was starting to get a bit of popularity or just around town, just around Montreal, nothing outside of that town. People were coming to the shows and people were buying our DIY recordings and liking it. And there was just a little bit of buzz there. And at that time, Isaac was kind of sort of working for Sub Pop as a scout, I guess, or an A&R guy. And he got Jonathan and a few of the other Jonathan Poneman, the owner of Sub Pop. And the guy who's still our A&R guy, Stuart Meyer at Sub Pop, they came to Montreal with Isaac and watched us play a show in my loft, in my house. It was like a fundraiser for me to pay rent because we were all so poor all the time. And I needed my like $150 or whatever it was to pay my share of rent in this giant loft. So we played a show, and that's the one that Sub Pop came to. Whatever, it was fun, and they liked it, and they signed us the next day, basically. Hi, my name is Spencer Krug from such projects as Wolf Parade, Sunset Rubdown, or Moonface. You're listening to Cone's Cave.

0: 94.9 The Rock. I'm Cone from Sum 41. You're tuned into my show, Cone's Cave. That was Wolf Parade with their song Shine a Light off their very first album, Apologies to the Queen Mary, produced by Isaac Brock of Modest Mouse. Came out on Sub Pop. And I have Spencer Krug from Wolf Parade on my show this week. We're going to later in the show get to a brand new solo track of his that he just released. But right now, I'm going to get back into the conversation with him. And we're going to talk about what bands he was into growing up musically. And then also a band when they're starting Wolf Parade that they liked the sound of and they wanted to go down that avenue more.
1: When I first started playing piano, I think I was just getting into the idea of like, I just got into the instrument itself and this idea that I could make songs. I started making up my own songs like almost immediately. But also like learning classical pieces. I took like piano lessons that I didn't start until I was 12, like you said. And then I just sort of, I was like, oh, this is really neat. Like piano's kind of cool. As far as what I was listening to, it was like at that age, it was like just absolute trash, like Milli Vanilli, Phil Collins, Corey Hart, just like garbage, like late 80s garbage. Cause I just had no, like around that age is when like some of my friends started getting into like Metallica, you know? And it just never hit me. Like it just never fell into that. And I was just listening to the worst shit. But I have an older sister. She's 2 years older than me. And she, at that point, she's probably, she was almost 15. She just like started hanging out with like local small town skateboarders. She started making me mixtapes when I was about 13. She's like, you can't listen to stuff anymore. And the mixtapes were like that, like late 80s, early 90s, like skateboarder music, like Fugazi, Operation Ivy, and then some like lighter stuff like Violent Femmes, They Might Be Giants, The Ramones, I don't, like punk stuff, basically. I really got into it. What really grabbed me hard was the Pixies at an early age, and like Doolittle, I wore out that tape. And then I started skateboarding myself within a couple of years, and like that all just kind of kept rolling along. Going, I was like, grew up in the interior in the Okanagan, so bands would roll through Kelowna sometimes, and go watch like the sort of Canadian alternative punk stars of the time, like I don't know, the Holy Rollers or SNFU. Remember that, those guys?
2: Oh yeah,
1: stuff like that. And eventually, I was in a band called the Friendly Ghosts out of Kelowna by the time I was about 15, which tried to like. Those guys were all older, and like in hindsight, they're kind of jerks. But like, I was really, like, really flattered and excited to be part of a band. And that's like, and then I started playing in bands in high school. You know, one thing led to another. To answer the second part of your question, by the time Wolf Parade started, I can't remember specifically what I was listening to. I mean, I do remember that I thought, you remember that Shins record that like, whatever it's called, like the big one.
2: Yep.
1: That had just come out. That was like making waves right when Dan and I were starting to put Wolf Parade together in Montreal. And in my mind, I was like, oh, we'll probably sound something like this, which is so funny because it couldn't be further from the truth.
0: All right. Well, Spencer named a lot of great bands there. I think we should get to some Pixies. I think we should do some SNFU. But let's start this block of songs off with some Shins. Here is So Says I by the Shins on 94.9 The Rock.

0: There's some SNFU right there from BC with their song Don't Have the Cow. Before SNFU, I played you the Pixies with Wave of Mutilation off of their great album Doolittle. And before the Pixies, I played you the Shins with So Says I. This is 94.9 The Rock. I'm Cone McCaslin from the band Sum 41. You are tuned into my show, Cone's Cave, right here on The Rock. And this week, my guest is Spencer Krug of Wolf Parade. He is on my show, and I'm going to take a quick break. And after the break, I do my Found in the Underground segment. And I'm going to play you a brand new solo song from Spencer, a song from an album that just came out a couple days ago. Stay tuned.
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8: All right, this is Cone's Cave. I'm Cone, your host from Sum 41. My guest this week is Spencer Krug of Wolf Parade. Along with Wolf Parade, Spencer also does solo stuff, and he just released a brand new solo album titled Same Fangs, and it just came out a few days ago. It's out now. Go check it out. But I'm going to bring Spencer back into the show, and he's going to talk about his solo album, and we're going to play a solo song of his as well. What are you drawing on now? Like, what is it? World issues? Is it being a new father of the last 5-6 years? What's affecting you now with your songs and with that you're able to write about in your songs?
9: It's more the latter thing. It's more like the quiet life, like introspective, kind of navel gazing almost, which sometimes I do worry is like a little trivial or like self-important in today's world where there are so many huge like geopolitical issues that do need like thinking about and addressing. Mm-hmm. But whenever I'm just speaking for myself, whenever I try to write about politics or world events that are bothering me, it doesn't work. I'm just like, I'm out of my depth for one thing. Mm-hmm. And there's something kind of forced, like not insincere, but like just like something kind of forced and unnatural about it. And they don't make good songs for me. And I've just sort of slowly learned that that's not what I do. And it's not the position that I should take in the world of like someone who writes or talks about political stuff in a public facing way. Like I said, I'm out of my depth. Mm. I have my opinions and I think they're valid, but like, and like I listen to a lot of like political podcasts and stuff, but I don't need to be the guy like espousing my opinions in song. It's not, the world doesn't need it. The world, I've sort of figured out like the valuable contribution that I can make to the world is just to sort of, you know, it sounds corny, but let's like be myself and to do what I do and do it well and write the songs that resonate with me kind of spiritually and emotionally. And I have a firm belief that, you know, if a song resonates with me, I can find meaning in it, then another listener can as well. And I think a good song is one where that meaning can be like transposed on other people. Like they can superimpose their own issues onto it, or the song can transfer onto them and they can derive their own meaning. There's a lot on this record about like, yeah, family life, and being middle-aged, also just about like working in music. Hey there, this is Spencer Krug. You're listening to Cone's Cave, and this is Berserker Mode, the second single off my new album called Same Fangs.

94.9 The Rock, and I am Cone from Sum 41. This is my show, Cone's Cave. That was a brand new song by The Woggles. That was called The Witch. That just came out a few months back. Brand new Woggles. That's a good one. Before that, I showed you a brand new Spencer Krug song called Berserker Mode off of his brand new album titled Same Fangs, out now. Just came out a few days ago. Spencer is my guest this week. He's also from Wolf Parade. Definitely go check out that new solo stuff. There's also new Wolf Parade stuff coming at some point down the line, so watch out for that. But right now, I got to move along to mandatory metal, and there is a metal band from Sweden who just released a brand new album as well. The band is called At the Gates. The album they just released is called The Ghost of a Future Dead, and the song I'm going to play you is a ripper. It is called The Dissonant Void. Here's At the Gates on 94.9 The Rock.

is your mandatory metal on Cone's Cave. I'm Cone from Sum 41. That was At the Gates with a brand new song called The Dissonant Void off of their brand new album titled The Ghost of a Future Dead. The At the Gates have been around for a while playing Swedish metal for quite a long time, and they just released that new album, so go check it out. All right, I'm out of time. I got to run. I want to thank my guest, Spencer Krug of Wolf Parade, for coming on my show. But also, if you want to hear the whole conversation with Spencer and I, because there's a lot more to it, I do another show like I have told you in other weeks, and hopefully you've checked it out. It's on Idobe Radio, idobe.com, every Monday, 7 p.m. Eastern time. So tomorrow, I'm going to show you the whole conversation with Spencer Krug and I. And there's a lot of good stuff there, so go check it out. Oh, and hey, I'm going to be in Las Vegas this weekend. I'm going to be at the Punk Rock Museum in Las Vegas this weekend with my friend Todd Morse of The Offspring. And we are going to be doing a museum guided tour next Sunday, May 24th. So you can buy a ticket at the Punk Rock Museum, and Todd and I will walk you through the museum. There's only 30 tickets available, and we'll tell you some stories and hang out and show you some of the artifacts in the museum. It'll be a good time. So if you want to come to Vegas or you're in Vegas, then buy a ticket to the Punk Rock Museum next Sunday and come hang out with Todd and I. All right, I'm going to run. Thank you to The Rock for having me. Thank you to the producer, Brian Cox. I will talk to you next Sunday, same time, 7 p.m. Eastern time. Until then, I got to go.

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1: 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I'm your host, John Angus McDonald. Thank you for being here with me to check out some new music. But before we dive into new music, I want to take a second to tell you about a guy named Jack Douglas. Jack Douglas is a very famous record producer. Came up in the 70s and produced so many amazing classic records by Aerosmith, Cheap Trick, John Lennon, The Who, The New York Dolls, Lou Reed. He's worked with Bob Dylan. The list goes on and on. Unfortunately, we lost Jack earlier this week at the age of 80. And the reason I'm telling you this is because we were so taken with his track record and such fans of his work that we actually hired him to produce our second record, Den of Thieves, all the way back in 2005 when we were, you know, super young bucks. But it meant the world to us that he came up and we spent a couple months together making that second album here in Toronto. And very fond memories for us, the whole band. Jack was a spectacular person. He loved to laugh, goof around, but was also a taskmaster. Kept us on point, kept us working hard in the studio, and we came up with you know, what I think is a pretty great record, and certainly a lot of the songs that we still play to this day came off that record. So a very important part of my band's history, Jack Douglas was. So I just want to say rest in peace, Jack. You made some amazing rock and roll that's going to live on forever. You'll be dearly missed. So rest in peace, Jack Douglas. All right, let's get on to some new music. Some new up-and-coming music. This is a band out of Hamilton. We've played quite a few artists from Hamilton on the show before. That's where I live now. It's the city I call home. This is a band called Elephants and Stars. So here's a little bit about them. They are a Canadian rock band that first turned heads with their 2022 album, Last Chance Power Drive. That's a Springsteen reference. A collection of songs showcasing both the band's musical prowess and talent for lyrical storytelling. Hailed by Ear Milk for its fast-paced, infectious rock, it features standout tracks like On the Table that perfectly encapsulate the band's talent for combining serious themes with vibrant, danceable beats. In 2023, they released Get Your Own Army, an album that continued their sonic evolution, produced by Steve Cholley and mixed by alt-rock icon.